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1: Trump pitched the stump to start Memorial Day weekend. I'm Tom Rigotti, Fox News. President Trump rallying in New York State for Republican candidates. Here's Fox's Gernal Scott.
2: The president praised New York GOP Congressman Mike Lawler for helping him get the One Big Beautiful Bill passed.
3: He didn't stop, but he said, you're lucky to have him in this community, that I can tell you.
2: Lawler has no GOP opponent in the June 23rd primary, but told the suffering New York crowd what he expects they'll hear from a large field of Democrats opposing him.
4: Don't let anybody lie to you. None of those who rely on Medicaid will see any cuts, not one penny to their benefits.
2: The president also mentioned Nassau County Executive Bruce Blakeman, who wants to unseat Democratic Governor Kathy Hochul in November. Gernal Scott, Fox News.
1: The country's intel chief is stepping down next month.
5: The director of national intelligence, Tulsi Gabbard, is resigning, she says, to be with her husband, who was diagnosed with an extremely rare form of bone cancer. Gabbard says her last day is expected to be June 30th. Her tenure as DNI has been marked by declassifying millions of pages of government files on the assassinations of President Kennedy and his brother, former Attorney General Robert Kennedy. She also released files she says shows Obama administration officials politicized intelligence about Russian election interference. A former member of Congress, Gabbard ran for president as a Democrat in 2020. At the White House, Jared Halpern, Fox News.
1: At least 16 people are hurt in a fire and explosion at a shipyard on New York City's Staten Island. The New York Fire Department says at least three have been injured seriously. Crews responded to the fire when a major explosion occurred at the site roughly 50 minutes later. No word on any fatalities. 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
7: Night temperatures bottom out around 44 with partly cloudy skies and breezy conditions. Lighter winds forecast into Saturday, warmer too, with a high around 72 and mostly sunny. Isolated rain showers come back in Saturday night. Mostly clear skies forecast with a low around 47. Temperatures warm up even more into Sunday with highs in the upper 70s. We'll see sunshine and breezy conditions too. Isolated showers and storms are back on Sunday night. Partly cloudy as we dip back to around 54 and still breezy. Spotty rain showers will stick around to start off Memorial Day. Dry after that with mostly sunny skies, a high around 83 with gusty winds. Passing clouds into Monday night, a low around 57 and breezy. Hitting a high in the lower 80s again for Tuesday, mostly sunny and breezy still. Tuesday night's forecast includes passing clouds still and a low around 56. A chance of showers and storms returns to the forecast Wednesday afternoon, mostly sunny with a high around 79. We'll still have a chance of showers and storms into Wednesday night with partly cloudy skies, a low around 57 and breezy. I'm weatherology meteorologist Regina Kroll, and that's KTIC weather on Classic Country KTIC.
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1: Fox News, I'm Tom Rigotti. President Trump rallying supporters just north of New York City today, touting his economic and foreign policies. Fox's Nate Foy reports.
2: President Donald Trump sold his economic policies in Rockland County, New York, but the Iran war is still top of mind.
3: I said, sorry to do this to you, but we're going to have to journey down to the Middle East. They said, why? I said, because Iran is going to have a nuclear weapon if we don't stop them.
1: Director of National Intelligence Tulsi Gabbard is resigning after her husband is diagnosed with bone cancer. Fox's David Spunt is in D.C.
4: Gabbard posted a copy of the letter that she wrote to President Trump. Speaking of her husband, she said he faces major challenges in the coming weeks and months at this time. I must step away from public service to be by his side and fully support him through this battle.
1: Aaron Lucas will serve as acting director after Gabbard leaves. America's listening. Fox News.
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6: Night temperatures bottom out around 44 with partly cloudy skies and breezy conditions. Lighter winds forecast into Saturday, warmer too, with a high around 72 and mostly sunny. Isolated rain showers come back in Saturday night. Mostly clear skies forecast with a low around 47. Temperatures warm up even more into Sunday with highs in the upper 70s. We'll see sunshine and breezy conditions too. Isolated showers and storms are back on Sunday night. Partly cloudy as we dip back to around 54 and still breezy. Spotty rain showers will stick around to start off Memorial Day. Dry after that with mostly sunny skies, a high around 83 with gusty winds. Passing clouds into Monday night, a low around 57 and breezy. Hitting a high in the lower 80s again for Tuesday, mostly sunny and breezy still. Tuesday night's forecast includes passing clouds still and a low around 56. A chance of showers and storms returns to the forecast Wednesday afternoon, mostly sunny with a high around 79. We'll still have a chance of showers and storms into Wednesday night with partly cloudy skies, a low around 57 and breezy. I'm weatherology meteorologist Regina Kroll, and that's KTIC weather on Classic Country KTIC.
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4: May is Renewable Fuels Month, and we're joined today by Greg Anderson. He's a farmer from New Ingrove, also a member of the Nebraska Soybean Board, as you were with the governor just moments ago as he made that official. Why is it important to have the governor proclaim May as Renewable Fuels Month each year, Greg?
5: Well, Bryce, it brings awareness to not only the people of Nebraska, but a reminder for all farmers how valuable renewable fuels are to our profitability. We see ethanol and biodiesel be real key components of our, you know, state's economy, and really back at the farm gate, bringing value to every bushel of corn and soybeans that we grow.
4: We've got a two-part question. It is, why should people use biodiesel? First, I want to ask you about consumers, then I'll ask about farmers. So part one of the question, why should consumers choose biodiesel at the pump?
5: Consumers, for every diesel that the engine that they have, whether it be an SUV or perhaps a tractor, combine, whatever, we're all consumers. And so we are using it for the products, using the products that we grow. Here in Nebraska, we grow about 300 million bushels of soybeans each year. And that has really reflected back to profitability on the farm, because about 10% of the value of every bushel of soybeans grown, not only in Nebraska, but across the United States, is due to the growth of biodiesel and renewable diesel. So it's a very profitable thing that we can be burning our own fuel that we grow after it's processed into fuel. So it's a win-win for the consumer. It actually saves money when we're using ethanol. We can use that. The performance of both ethanol and biodiesel is just outstanding. Biodiesel is most proven, tested alternative fuel in the world. Millions and millions of miles of on-farm and on-road testing shows that it reduces greenhouse gas emissions by over 70% compared to petroleum diesel. And, you know, we're using a renewable energy. This is Renewable Energy Month here in Nebraska, Renewable Fuels Month. And so it brings awareness to our consumers that they have a choice. When you come up to the pump, put that E10 or E15 into your tank. And if you're using biodiesel, use any blend that you want. B20 is probably the most popular.
4: That's a good point. I was trying to separate consumers and farmers apart, but they really are the same thing. To the farmers specifically, though, you've been using biodiesel on your operation, your combine, your tractors, as you say. How do you go about asking your fuel retailer if they carry biodiesel, and what are their options at the farm level?
5: Yeah, options are great now. It is getting better each year. More and more distributors are carrying the product just because of demand for farmers saying, hey, I want to use biodiesel in my farming operation. And so, you know, the most popular blend is anywhere from a B10 to a B20. Some farmers I know are going up to B50 and above. And that's good. I use it year-round in my farming operation. Just treat it in the wintertime like you would any, you know, normal winter fuel. And I've never had a problem. I've never had a gel problem. I've never had any situation where I said, oh, it's a problem linking back to biodiesel. It just isn't there. And so we have an ASTM standard now. This is a quality fuel that performs. It reduces, the engine wear because it has a higher cetane, provides lubricity. And the response to horsepower and economy is just superior to petroleum diesel.
4: You've been part of the biodiesel industry for a very long time at this point. Tell me kind of where it was at the infancy stage compared to where it is now, especially as it relates to using soybeans.
5: Yeah, as we think about that, the growth of our industry back over 20 years ago, we were producing just a few million gallons of biodiesel per year. And now, this just last year in 2025, we're producing nearly over 5 billion gallons of fuel with a capacity to produce 7. That's renewable diesel and biodiesel. You know, we're thinking back, you know, 20 years ago, the biodiesel industry used about 1.5 billion pounds of soybean oil that year to produce biodiesel. And that's a lot of soybean oil. But this year, we're on pace to use 1.5 billion pounds of soybean oil per month in the production of these fuels. USDA has projected that we're going to use 17.5 billion pounds of soybean oil this year alone. And then we add the other feedstocks such as distillers corn oil, you know, canola oil, animal fats, used cooking oil. We're going to need all these feedstocks to grow the industry like we want to see it.
4: Let's talk about Nebraska's usage of our soybeans here locally. Can you share some of those facts?
5: Yeah, so, you know, Nebraska is in a unique situation. We're positioned well for exports because we're on the western part of the soybean belt, and we can send soybean meal and whole soybeans off the Pacific Northwest, which is, done quite a bit. But yet we think about the value that we can create and the new crushing capacity that's come on. In fact, the United States has grown the crushing industry by 30% just in the last couple of years. And what that means for Nebraska, when we added David City crush facility as well as the Norfolk crush facility, those two plants alone process over 100,000 to 130,000 bushels of soybeans per day. Every drop of that oil comes off of those plants. It goes to biodiesel and renewable diesel production. And the meal coming off of those plants goes to feed our own domestic livestock as well as export to soybean meal, especially to our Asian customers. And so the value that creates is just unbelievable. Nationwide, we're going to crush 2.7 billion bushels out of last year's 4.2 billion bushel crop. That means less whole beans exported, more value captured here at home, and that's a good win-win for agriculture.
4: Keep the value at home. Good way to wrap it up. That's Greg Anderson. He is a farmer from Newman Grove, also a member of the Nebraska Soybean Board, joining us here as we broadcast from inside the Capitol as Nebraska Governor Jim Pillen proclaims May as Renewable Fuels Month.
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perfect country and western song. I wrote him back a letter and I told him it was not the perfect country and western song because he hadn't said anything at all about mama or trains or trucks or prisons.

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1: A big New York welcome. I'm Carmen Roberts, Fox News. President Trump hits the road and gets a roaring reception. Those chants erupting today in Suffren, New York, just north of New York City, where President Trump blasted policies in Democratic-led states, arguing they're driving businesses away.
2: They have jobs and they have money and they're leaving and nobody's stopping them from leaving.
1: And President Trump had gracious words for Tulsi Gabbard today, who is resigning next month as Director of National Intelligence to support her husband, who is fighting a rare form of bone cancer.
3: Her tenure as DNI has been marked by declassifying millions of pages of government files on the assassinations of President Kennedy and his brother, former Attorney General Robert Kennedy. She also released files she says shows Obama administration officials politicized intelligence about Russian election interference.
1: Fox's Jared Halperin at the White House. The president's posting online that Gabbard will be missed. A fire and explosion at a shipyard in New York City's Staten Island injures at least 30 people, three seriously. The New York Fire Department says someone reported two workers trapped in a space at the dock, and responding firefighters found a fire burning in the basement of a structure. Crews were still fighting that fire almost an hour later when that major explosion happened. New Federal Reserve Chairman Kevin Warsh says he plans to lead with energy and purpose.
4: My goal now is to create an environment in which the best people can do their life's best work and to face every challenge in the spirit of common purpose and devotion to the national interest.
1: Speaking at the White House swearing-in ceremony, where President Trump said he urged Warsh to be independent, despite calling for former chair Jerome Powell to cut rates and listen to him. America's listening to Fox News.
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6: Night temperatures bottom out around 44 with partly cloudy skies and breezy conditions. Lighter winds forecast into Saturday, warmer too, with a high around 72 and mostly sunny. Isolated rain showers come back in Saturday night. Mostly clear skies forecast with a low around 47. Temperatures warm up even more into Sunday with highs in the upper 70s. We'll see sunshine and breezy conditions too. Isolated showers and storms are back on Sunday night. Partly cloudy as we dip back to around 54 and still breezy. Spotty rain showers will stick around to start off Memorial Day. Dry after that with mostly sunny skies, a high around 83 with gusty winds. Passing clouds into Monday night, a low around 57 and breezy. Hitting a high in the lower 80s again for Tuesday, mostly sunny and breezy still. Tuesday night's forecast includes passing clouds still and a low around 56. A chance of showers and storms returns to the forecast Wednesday afternoon, mostly sunny with a high around 79. We'll still have a chance of showers and storms into Wednesday night with partly cloudy skies, a low around 57 and breezy. I'm weatherology meteorologist Regina Kroll, and that's KTIC weather on Classic Country KTIC.
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2: Fox News, I'm Tom Rigotti. President Trump's choice for Federal Reserve Chair, Kevin Warsh, has been sworn in. Fox Business Network's Connor Hansen reports.
3: Warsh has argued for reshaping the Fed and shrinking its footprint.
4: I will lead a reform-oriented Federal Reserve, learning from past successes and mistakes both, escaping static frameworks and models.
3: Warsh begins his term as the Iran conflict drives up prices.
2: A major explosion and fire at a Staten Island shipyard this afternoon, leaving multiple people injured, including more than a dozen firefighters and first responders. New York Mayor Zoran Mamdani says one civilian did not survive.
5: I'm heartbroken to report that one civilian has passed away. I send my deepest condolences to their loved ones.
2: No word yet on a cause. 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
13: Night temperatures bottom out around 44 with partly cloudy skies and breezy conditions. Lighter winds forecast into Saturday, warmer too with the high around 72 and mostly sunny. Isolated rain showers come back in Saturday night. Mostly clear skies forecast with a low around 47. Temperatures warm up even more into Sunday with highs in the upper 70s. We'll see sunshine and breezy conditions too. Isolated showers and storms are back on Sunday night. Partly cloudy as we dip back to around 54 and still breezy. Spotty rain showers will stick around to start off Memorial Day. Dry after that with mostly sunny skies, a high around 83 with gusty winds. Passing clouds into Monday night, a low around 57 and breezy. Hitting a high in the lower 80s again for Tuesday, mostly sunny and breezy still. Tuesday night's forecast includes passing clouds still and a low around 56. A chance of showers and storms returns to the forecast Wednesday afternoon, mostly sunny with a high around 79. We'll still have a chance of showers and storms into Wednesday night with partly cloudy skies, a low around 57 and breezy. I'm weatherology meteorologist Regina Kroll, and that's KTIC weather on Classic Country KTIC.
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1: 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It's brought to you by FNBO, the Great Big Small Bank. I'm Chad Moyer. This week, we're going to start in eastern Nebraska, Saunders County, and we'll visit with farmer Aaron Nygren, also an extension educator there in Saunders County. Aaron, it sounds like, yeah, for sure, the vast majority of planting is done in and around Saunders County, huh?
2: Yeah, vast majority are in. There's just, you know, a few here and there. Had some really early, you know, a lot of beans went in really early. Those look really good. The early planted corn looks great too. So there were a few days where, you know, we had the one rain and then it was a little cool and wet for a while, and a few guys tried to get in there a little bit too early, right? So we had some furrows opening up, some issues with as dry as we were, but overall pretty good.
3: Now, the moisture is one thing. What about temperature? Because we did have a nice window, like you say, to get a bunch of crops in, and then it got cold for a few nights. So do you think that affected some early beans around here?
2: There was some replanting that went on. Some of the very, you know, first early planted beans, there was some frost damage. We had a small plot here where we actually put it in March, and that one got taken out by the frost. So pretty limited though, you know, just more pockets here and there. But it's another normal Nebraska year, right, where the up and down and every day is going to be a little different.
3: Okay, so now let's talk about this past week. Over the last 5 days or so, we've had some rains, welcome rains that have moved across the region. So what was the rainfall totals here at NREC and in the surrounding area?
2: Quite a bit of Saunders County. The first night that it came hard and fast. So we had a lot of 4 to 5 inch totals that first day, plus maybe another half inch to an inch after that. It was welcome, but it also caused some damage. You know, there was definitely some in the hills, some running happened, so quite a bit flowed too. So how much that went in the ground is always the sad part, right, sometimes. But definitely was a well-needed rain, though.
3: Mm-hmm. So in total for this, if you'd call it the last week or 5 days, what have been the common rain totals around here?
2: A lot of people would be in that 5 to 6 range easily.
3: That all being said, so you have a combination of some pretty good planting conditions. It seemed like a lot went in fairly, you know, in a big group all together. So how is that setting up the crop now that we've had some moisture?
2: Pretty good. I mean, pretty good start. I mean, stands look really nice. For the most part, it's nice to get some rain. You know, I think the question we'll have on some of these fields is, if we sprayed a herbicide and it sat there for 2 weeks before we got a rain to incorporate it, or we had some nitrogen sitting on top and we didn't catch a rain, you know, well, there might be some issues that we still encounter, but still a pretty good start. You know, it's always nice when you can plant into good conditions versus trying to mud it in and just fighting that all year.
1: All right, again, that's Aaron Nygren in Saunders County. Now let's go west and north, and we'll hear from Seth Hanna from Brownlee in Cherry County in an update on conditions there.
4: Conditions out here are still a little tough. We're getting concerned about our summer grazing, but we did catch a little over an inch of rain in the last few days, about an inch on Sunday, and then a little bit more Monday, and actually today we had a little pop-up shower that rained on us we weren't expecting. So that's going to help a lot, but it is tough. I mean, it does not look great out. So the drought is definitely still in effect, and we're a little worried about how the summer is going to go, but we're hopeful that we've got enough grass left over from last year that we can get ourselves through the season without having to make any big cuts on the herd or anything like that.
1: Thank you very much. Again, Seth Hanna from Brownlee in Cherry County. That's this week's Fridays in the Field segment. It's brought to you by FNBO, the Great Big Small Bank. 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
1: Trump hits the stump to start Memorial Day weekend. I'm Tom Rigotti, Fox News. President Trump rallies in New York State for Republican candidates. Here's Fox's Nate Foy.
2: After an introduction from New York Giants quarterback Jackson Dart, President Donald Trump sold his economic policies in Rockland County, New York. But the Iran war is still top of mind.
3: I said, sorry to do this to you, but we're going to have to journey down to the Middle East. They said, why? I said, because Iran is going to have a nuclear weapon if we don't stop them.
2: As Trump weighs resuming military action, he once again said the war will be over soon and promised better prices are coming. Trump and New York Congressman Mike Lawler praised the state and local tax deductions.
4: I want to thank President Trump for delivering on his promise to lift the cap on salt and deliver the largest tax cut in American history.
2: Lawler's running for re-election in an extremely competitive district.
1: More than a dozen people are hurt in a fire and explosion at a shipyard on New York City's Staten Island. Fox's Gernal Scott with the latest.
5: Firefighters, emergency medical technicians, and at least one civilian were injured. The Fire Department of New York said there was an active fire in a metal structure on the dock. As the FDNY tried to put that fire out for close to an hour, an explosion happened. Matthew Green lives near the shipyard. He said he's used to the noise, but this was different.
6: It's usually construction happening down here, so occasionally you hear bangs loudly, but this was very loud. And it had like a long-lasting like a sound.
5: More than 200 firefighters and EMTs responded after the explosion. A cause has not yet been determined. Gernal Scott, Fox News.
1: Tulsi Gabbard has resigned as President Trump's Director of National Intelligence. Gabbard says she needs to leave office as her husband battles a rare form of bone cancer. Gabbard has told the president her last day will be June 30th. America's listening to Fox News.
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8: Night temperatures bottom out around 44 with partly cloudy skies and breezy conditions. Lighter winds forecast into Saturday, warmer too with a high around 72 and mostly sunny. Isolated rain showers come back in Saturday night, mostly clear skies forecast with a low around 47. Temperatures warm up even more into Sunday with highs in the upper 70s. We'll see sunshine and breezy conditions too. Isolated showers and storms are back on Sunday night. Partly cloudy as we dip back to around 54 and still breezy. Spotty rain showers will stick around to start off Memorial Day. Dry after that with mostly sunny skies, a high around 83 with gusty winds. Passing clouds into Monday night, a low around 57 and breezy. Hitting a high in the lower 80s again for Tuesday, mostly sunny and breezy still. Tuesday night's forecast includes passing clouds still and a low around 56. A chance of showers and storms returns to the forecast Wednesday afternoon, mostly sunny with a high around 79. We'll still have a chance of showers and storms into Wednesday night with partly cloudy skies, a low around 57 and breezy. I'm weatherology meteorologist Regina Kroll, and that's KTIC weather on Classic Country KTIC.
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0: The great cattle mystery. Ever driven by a pasture and noticed all the cattle facing the same direction? Farmers have known about this for centuries. They'll tell you cattle face into the wind to stay warm, or turn their broadside to the sun on cold mornings to soak up heat. Smart animals, right? But here's where it gets interesting. Back in 2008, scientists studying thousands of Google Earth images claimed they found something wild. On calm days, cattle might actually be lining up north and south with Earth's magnetic field, like living compasses. Now, the scientific jury's still out on that one. But here's what we do know for sure. Whether it's wind, sun, herd instinct, or maybe even something we haven't figured out yet, cattle are a lot smarter than most people give them credit for. And the farmers that work with them every day, they notice things the rest of us miss. Speaking of smart things you don't want to miss, be listening Monday for your chance to win a $10 More Meat Monday gift certificate. 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
1: Fox News, I'm Chris DeMeo. A big explosion and fire at a shipyard in New York's Staten Island Friday.
2: While we were conducting these searches, a second explosion occurred. We had firefighters inside conducting searches and on top of the barge and adjacent to the barge. We had several that were injured. We did recover a deceased civilian.
1: FDNY Chief John Esposito, investigators are looking into what caused the blast. Director of National Intelligence Tulsi Gabbard stepping down.
3: Will leave her post on June 30th to help her husband as he fights an aggressive and rare form of bone cancer.
1: Fox's David Spunt. Aaron Lucas will become the acting director of National Intelligence. Stocks finishing on a high note, the Dow ending up nearly 300 points for a near record close, the S&P 500 with its eighth winning week. 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
4: Night temperatures bottom out around 44 with partly cloudy skies and breezy conditions. Lighter winds forecast into Saturday, warmer too with a high around 72 and mostly sunny. Isolated rain showers come back in Saturday night, mostly clear skies forecast with a low around 47. Temperatures warm up even more into Sunday with highs in the upper 70s. We'll see sunshine and breezy conditions too. Isolated showers and storms are back on Sunday night. Partly cloudy as we dip back to around 54 and still breezy. Spotty rain showers will stick around to start off Memorial Day. Dry after that with mostly sunny skies, a high around 83 with gusty winds. Passing clouds into Monday night, a low around 57 and breezy. Hitting a high in the lower 80s again for Tuesday, mostly sunny and breezy still. Tuesday night's forecast includes passing clouds still and a low around 56. A chance of showers and storms returns to the forecast Wednesday afternoon, mostly sunny with a high around 79. We'll still have a chance of showers and storms into Wednesday night with partly cloudy skies, a low around 57 and breezy. I'm weatherology meteorologist Regina Kroll, and that's KTIC weather on Classic Country KTIC.
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little girl I was going with to be my wife. Well, she said she would, so I said I do. But I'd have said I wouldn't if I'd have just knew how saying I do was gonna screw up all of my life. Well, the first few years weren't all that bad. I'll never forget the good times we had, 'cause I'm reminded every month.

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Why, they give her the color television set, then they give her the house, the kids, and both of the cars. See? Well, then they start talking about child support, alimony, and the cost of the court. Didn't take me long to figure out how far in the toilet I was. I'm telling you.

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1: The president makes his pitch. I'm Chris DeMeo, Fox News. President Trump holding a campaign-style rally in suburban New York.
2: Under the Trump administration, we're doing everything we can to bring New York back in bigger, better, stronger than ever before.
1: And the president is expected to ramp up campaign-style events as the November midterm elections draw closer. Oh, the El Salvadorian national, whose cause became a rallying point for critics of President Trump's immigration policies, got a court win today in Tennessee. Charges against Kilmer Abrego-Garcia are dropped.
3: U.S. District Judge Waverly Crenshaw granted Abrego-Garcia's dismissal motion for what he and his lawyers claimed was a selective, vindictive prosecution. The defendant was accused by the DOJ in a human smuggling case. He was at one point deported to his native El Salvador last year, but the courts ordered the federal government to facilitate his return. Judge Crenshaw, in his study of the evidence, said if Abrego-Garcia had not successfully challenged the deportation, the prosecution he threw out would not have been brought. The government says it still wants to deport him to a third-party country, such as Liberia. Grinnell Scott, Fox News.
1: Tulsi Gabbard says she's stepping down as Director of National Intelligence.
4: Gabbard posted on social media a copy of a letter she wrote to President Trump. She wrote, "I must submit my resignation. Unfortunately, effective June 30th, my husband Abraham has recently been diagnosed with an extremely rare form of bone cancer. He faces major challenges in the coming weeks and months. At this time, I must step away from public service."
1: That's Fox's David Spunt reporting from Washington. Stocks ending higher today. The Dow hit an all-time high again, closing up 294 points. The Nasdaq gained 51, while the S&P climbed nearly 28 points with its eighth winning week. 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
6: Night temperatures bottom out around 44 with partly cloudy skies and breezy conditions. Lighter winds forecast into Saturday, warmer too, with a high around 72 and mostly sunny. Isolated rain showers come back in Saturday night. Mostly clear skies forecast with a low around 47. Temperatures warm up even more into Sunday with highs in the upper 70s. We'll see sunshine and breezy conditions too. Isolated showers and storms are back on Sunday night. Partly cloudy as we dip back to around 54 and still breezy. Spotty rain showers will stick around to start off Memorial Day. Dry after that with mostly sunny skies, a high around 83 with gusty winds. Passing clouds into Monday night, a low around 57 and breezy. Hitting a high in the lower 80s again for Tuesday, mostly sunny and breezy still. Tuesday night's forecast includes passing clouds still and a low around 56. A chance of showers and storms returns to the forecast Wednesday afternoon, mostly sunny with a high around 79. We'll still have a chance of showers and storms into Wednesday night with partly cloudy skies, a low around 57 and breezy. I'm weatherology meteorologist Regina Kroll, and that's KTIC weather on Classic Country KTIC.
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1: News. I'm Deborah Valentine, the Director of National Intelligence. Tulsi Gabbard plans to step down next month. Here's David Spunt.
2: The Director of National Intelligence, Tulsi Gabbard, who oversees 18 agencies that keep the most important secrets in government, will leave her post on June 30th to help her husband as he fights an aggressive and rare form of bone cancer.
1: The announcement today. U.S. Secretary of State Marco Rubio meeting with foreign ministers from all 30 NATO allies.

0: countries as Iran remains top of mind. 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
1: He's the first politician, really, that actually talked about this and went right at China. And I think he's going to continue to put the pressure on. But either way, we're going to make certain that we get this solved.
0: Despite President Trump and the Secretary of State discussing progress in getting a peace deal done, Iran's foreign minister said Friday there are still major differences. 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
3: Night temperatures bottom out around 44 with partly cloudy skies and breezy conditions. Lighter winds forecast into Saturday, warmer too, with a high around 72 and mostly sunny. Isolated rain showers come back in Saturday night. Mostly clear skies forecast with a low around 47. Temperatures warm up even more into Sunday with highs in the upper 70s. We'll see sunshine and breezy conditions too. Isolated showers and storms are back on Sunday night. Partly cloudy as we dip back to around 54 and still breezy. Spotty rain showers will stick around to start off Memorial Day. Dry after that with mostly sunny skies. A high around 83 with gusty winds. Passing clouds into Monday night, a low around 57 and breezy. Hitting high in the lower 80s again for Tuesday, mostly sunny and breezy still. Tuesday night's forecast includes passing clouds still and a low around 56. A chance of showers and storms returns to the forecast Wednesday afternoon, mostly sunny with a high around 79. We'll still have a chance of showers and storms into Wednesday night with partly cloudy skies, a low around 57 and breezy. I'm weatherology meteorologist Regina Kroll, and that's KTIC weather on Classic Country KTIC.
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0: identifying millions of pages of government files on the assassinations of President Kennedy and his brother, former Attorney General Robert Kennedy. She also released files she says shows Obama administration officials politicized intelligence about Russian election interference. A former member of Congress, Gabbard ran for president as a Democrat in 2020. At the White House, Jared Halpern, Fox News.
1: A fire and explosion at a shipyard on New York City's Staten Island has killed at least one person and left more than 30 injured, mostly first responders. 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
4: Night temperatures bottom out around 44 with partly cloudy skies and breezy conditions. Lighter winds forecast into Saturday, warmer too, with a high around 72 and mostly sunny. Isolated rain showers come back in Saturday night. Mostly clear skies forecast with a low around 47. Temperatures warm up even more into Sunday with highs in the upper 70s. We'll see sunshine and breezy conditions too. Isolated showers and storms are back on Sunday night. Partly cloudy as we dip back to around 54 and still breezy. Spotty rain showers will stick around to start off Memorial Day. Dry after that with mostly sunny skies, a high around 83 with gusty winds. Passing clouds into Monday night, a low around 57 and breezy. Hitting a high in the lower 80s again for Tuesday, mostly sunny and breezy still. Tuesday night's forecast includes passing clouds still and a low around 56. A chance of showers and storms returns to the forecast Wednesday afternoon, mostly sunny with a high around 79. We'll still have a chance of showers and storms into Wednesday night with partly cloudy skies, a low around 57 and breezy. I'm weatherology meteorologist Regina Kroll, and that's KTIC weather on Classic Country KTIC.
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0: about 5 miles or so, 10, Roger, them hooks is getting intense up here.
1: By the time we got into Tulsa town, we had 85 trucks in all. But they's a roadblock up on the clover leaf, and them bears was wall to wall. Yeah, them smokies as thick as bugs on a bumper. They even had a bear in the air. I says, calling all trucks, this here's the duck. We

0: Big Ben. 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You're still too warm. See how them hulk is starting to close up my sinuses. Mercy sakes, you better back off another 10.
1: Well, we rolled up Interstate 44 like a rocket sled on rails. We tore up all of our swindle sheets and left them setting on the scales. By the time we hit that shy town, them bears was getting smart. They'd brought up some reinforcements from the Illinois National Guard. There's armored cars, tanks, jeeps, and rigs of every size. Yeah, them chicken coops was full of bears, and choppers filled the skies. Well, we shot the line, we went for broke, with 1,000 screaming trucks, and 11 long-haired friends of Jesus in a chartreuse microbus.
0: Rubber duck to Sodbuster. Come on, are you out? 10-4, Sodbuster. Listen, you want to put that microbus in behind that suicide jockey? Yeah, he's hauling dynamite. He needs all the help he can get.
1: Well, we laid a strip for the Jersey Shore and prepared to cross the line. I could see the bridge was lined with bears, but I didn't have a doggone dime. I says, Pigpen, this here's a rubber duck. We just ain't a-gonna pay no

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Imagine life without them.

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1: I'm Chris DeMeo. A big explosion and fire at a shipyard in New York's Staten Island Friday.
2: While we were conducting these searches, a second explosion occurred. We had firefighters inside conducting searches and on top of the barge and adjacent to the barge. We had several that were injured. We did recover a deceased civilian.
1: FDNY Chief John Esposito. Investigators are looking into what caused the blast. Director of National Intelligence Tulsi Gabbard is stepping down.
3: Will leave her post on June 30th to help her husband as he fights an aggressive and rare form of bone cancer.
1: Fox's David Spunt. Aaron Lucas will become the acting director of National Intelligence. 8 people are dead after an explosion of a coal mine in China. Dozens remain trapped. 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
4: Night temperatures bottom out around 44 with partly cloudy skies and breezy conditions. Lighter winds forecast into Saturday, warmer too, with a high around 72 and mostly sunny. Isolated rain showers come back in Saturday night. Mostly clear skies forecast with a low around 47. Temperatures warm up even more into Sunday with highs in the upper 70s. We'll see sunshine and breezy conditions too. Isolated showers and storms are back on Sunday night. Partly cloudy as we dip back to around 54 and still breezy. Spotty rain showers will stick around to start off Memorial Day. Dry after that with mostly sunny skies, a high around 83 with gusty winds. Passing clouds into Monday night, a low around 57 and breezy. Hitting high in the lower 80s again for Tuesday, mostly sunny and breezy still. Tuesday night's forecast includes passing clouds still and a low around 56. A chance of showers and storms returns to the forecast Wednesday afternoon, mostly sunny with a high around 79. We'll still have a chance of showers and storms into Wednesday night with partly cloudy skies, a low around 57 and breezy. I'm weatherology meteorologist Regina Kroll, and that's KTIC weather on Classic Country KTIC.
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1: The president makes the pitch. I'm Chris DeMeo, Fox News. President Trump holding a campaign-style rally in suburban New York.
2: Under the Trump administration, we're doing everything we can to bring New York back in bigger, better, stronger than ever before.
1: The president is expected to ramp up campaign-style events as the November midterm elections draw closer. The El Salvadorian national, whose cause became a rallying point for critics of President Trump's immigration policies, got a court win on Friday in Tennessee. Charges against Kilmer Abrego-Garcia dropped.
3: U.S. District Judge Waverly Crenshaw granted Abrego-Garcia's dismissal motion for what he and his lawyers claimed was a selective, vindictive prosecution. The defendant was accused by the DOJ in a human smuggling case. He was at one point deported to his native El Salvador last year. But the courts ordered the federal government to facilitate his return. Judge Crenshaw, in his study of the evidence, said if Abrego-Garcia had not successfully challenged the deportation, the prosecution he threw out would not have been brought. The government says it still wants to deport him to a third-party country, such as Liberia. Gernal Scott, Fox News.
1: Tulsi Gabbard says she's stepping down as Director of National Intelligence.
4: Gabbard posted on social media the copy of a letter she wrote to President Trump. She wrote, "I must submit my resignation. Unfortunately, effective June 30th, my husband Abraham has recently been diagnosed with an extremely rare form of bone cancer. He faces major challenges in the coming weeks and months. At this time, I must step away from public service."
1: That's Fox's David Spunt reporting from Washington. Stocks ending higher on Friday. The Dow hit an all-time high again, closing up 294 points. The Nasdaq gained 51, while the S&P climbed nearly 28 points with its eighth winning week. 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
8: Night temperatures bottom out around 44 with partly cloudy skies and breezy conditions. Lighter winds forecast into Saturday, warmer too with the high around 72 and mostly sunny. Isolated rain showers come back in Saturday night. Mostly clear skies forecast with a low around 47. Temperatures warm up even more into Sunday with highs in the upper 70s. We'll see sunshine and breezy conditions too. Isolated showers and storms are back on Sunday night. Partly cloudy as we dip back to around 54 and still breezy. Spotty rain showers will stick around to start off Memorial Day. Dry after that with mostly sunny skies, a high around 83 with gusty winds. Passing clouds into Monday night, a low around 57 and breezy. Hitting a high in the lower 80s again for Tuesday, mostly sunny and breezy still. Tuesday night's forecast includes passing clouds still and a low around 56. A chance of showers and storms returns to the forecast Wednesday afternoon, mostly sunny with a high around 79. We'll still have a chance of showers and storms into Wednesday night with partly cloudy skies, a low around 57 and breezy. I'm weatherology meteorologist Regina Kroll, and that's KTIC weather on Classic Country KTIC.
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0: Got a traffic slowdown on Highway 275? 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
1: I'm Chris DeMeo. A big explosion and fire at a shipyard in New York's Staten Island Friday.
2: While we were conducting these searches, a second explosion occurred. We had firefighters inside conducting searches and on top of the barge and adjacent to the barge. We had several that were injured. We did recover.

0: last. Director of National Intelligence Tulsi Gabbard is stepping down.
1: Will leave her post on June 30th to help her husband as he fights an aggressive and rare form of bone cancer.
0: Fox's David Spunt. Aaron Lucas will become the acting director of National Intelligence. 8 people are dead after an explosion of a coal mine in China. Dozens remain trapped. 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
2: May is beef month in Nebraska, and lean beef is power-packed with nutrients like iron, zinc, protein, and B vitamins, all with minimal calories. 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
4: Night temperatures bottom out around 44 with partly cloudy skies and breezy conditions. Lighter winds forecast into Saturday, warmer too, with a high around 72 and mostly sunny. Isolated rain showers come back in Saturday night. Mostly clear skies forecast with a low around 47. Temperatures warm up even more into Sunday with highs in the upper 70s. We'll see sunshine and breezy conditions too. Isolated showers and storms are back on Sunday night. Partly cloudy as we dip back to around 54 and still breezy. Spotty rain showers will stick around to start off Memorial Day. Dry after that with mostly sunny skies, a high around 83 with gusty winds. Passing clouds into Monday night, a low around 57 and breezy. Hitting a high in the lower 80s again for Tuesday, mostly sunny and breezy still. Tuesday night's forecast includes passing clouds still and a low around 56. A chance of showers and storms returns to the forecast Wednesday afternoon, mostly sunny with a high around 79. We'll still have a chance of showers and storms into Wednesday night with partly cloudy skies, a low around 57 and breezy. I'm weatherology meteorologist Regina Kroll, and that's KTIC weather on Classic Country KTIC.
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1: Stepping down. I'm Deborah Valentine, Fox News. Director of National Intelligence Tulsi Gabbard steps down amid her husband's cancer diagnosis. Here's Fox's David Spunt.
2: The Director of National Intelligence Tulsi Gabbard, who oversees 18 agencies that keep the most important secrets in government, will leave her post on June 30th to help her husband as he fights an aggressive and rare form of bone cancer. She made the announcement after informing the president, according to reporting from Fox Digital. Gabbard posted the copy of the letter that she wrote to President Trump. Speaking of her husband, she said he faces major challenges in the coming weeks and months at this time. I must step away from public service to be by his side and fully support him through this battle. Trump responded, Tulsi has done an incredible job and we will miss her. Gabbard is the fourth Trump cabinet official to leave during the president's second term in office.
1: Aaron Lucas will step up to serve as acting director of national intelligence. A major explosion and fire at a Staten Island shipyard Friday afternoon injured at least 16 people, mostly first responders, and left one civilian dead, according to fire and city officials. FDNY Chief of the Department John Esposito telling reporters.
3: While we were conducting these searches, a second explosion occurred. We had firefighters inside conducting searches and on top of the barge and adjacent to the barge. We had several that were injured. We did recover a deceased civilian.
1: Investigators still working to determine what may have caused the explosion. The New York Post reporting that Ivanka Trump was targeted by an assassination threat allegedly to be carried out by a member of the Islamic Revolutionary Guard Corps. The recently captured Iraqi national also posted a picture of her Florida home. 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
7: Night temperatures bottom out around 44 with partly cloudy skies and breezy conditions. Lighter winds forecast into Saturday, warmer too with a high around 72 and mostly sunny. Isolated rain showers come back in Saturday night. Mostly clear skies forecast with a low around 47. Temperatures warm up even more into Sunday with highs in the upper 70s. We'll see sunshine and breezy conditions too. Isolated showers and storms are back on Sunday night. Partly cloudy as we dip back to around 54 and still breezy. Spotty rain showers will stick around to start off Memorial Day. Dry after that with mostly sunny skies, a high around 83 with gusty winds. Passing clouds into Monday night, a low around 57 and breezy. Hitting a high in the lower 80s again for Tuesday, mostly sunny and breezy still. Tuesday night's forecast includes passing clouds still and a low around 56. A chance of showers and storms returns to the forecast Wednesday afternoon, mostly sunny with a high around 79. We'll still have a chance of showers and storms into Wednesday night with partly cloudy skies, a low around 57 and breezy. I'm weatherology meteorologist Regina Kroll, and that's KTIC weather on Classic Country KTIC.
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1: News. I'm Deborah Valentine. U.S. Secretary of State Rubio met with foreign ministers from all 30 NATO allied countries in Sweden Friday to talk about the situation in Iran. Tennessee Republican Senator Marsha Blackburn on Fox's Hannity says that the Trump administration will get a deal done to end this conflict.
2: They are determined that they are going to make certain that the strait is open, that Iran never has a nuclear weapon. And bear in mind, for 10 years, President Donald Trump has been saying Iran cannot have a nuclear weapon.
1: Iran's foreign minister says that there are still major differences between the two sides that remain unresolved. Kevin Warsh, sworn in Friday as the new Federal Reserve Chairman, he says he will lead a reform-oriented board.
3: Escaping static frameworks and models and upholding clear standards of integrity and performance.
1: He replaces Jerome Powell, whose term expired. 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
4: Night temperatures bottom out around 44 with partly cloudy skies and breezy conditions. Lighter winds forecast into Saturday, warmer too, with a high around 72 and mostly sunny. Isolated rain showers come back in Saturday night. Mostly clear skies forecast with a low around 47. Temperatures warm up even more into Sunday with highs in the upper 70s. We'll see sunshine and breezy conditions too. Isolated showers and storms are back on Sunday night. Partly cloudy as we dip back to around 54 and still breezy. Spotty rain showers will stick around to start off Memorial Day. Dry after that with mostly sunny skies, a high around 83 with gusty winds. Passing clouds into Monday night, a low around 57 and breezy. Hitting high in the lower 80s again for Tuesday, mostly sunny and breezy still. Tuesday night's forecast includes passing clouds still and a low around 56. A chance of showers and storms returns to the forecast Wednesday afternoon, mostly sunny with a high around 79. We'll still have a chance of showers and storms into Wednesday night with partly cloudy skies, a low around 57 and breezy. I'm weatherology meteorologist Regina Kroll, and that's KTIC weather on Classic Country KTIC.
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0: 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You are a high school graduate. Congratulations on your achievements. Now it's full speed ahead into who knows where. 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

This is the Cottonmouth, a negatory on the cost of this machine there, Red Rider. You might say I went right up to the factory and picked it up. It's cheaper that way.

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1: Trump cabinet member exits. I'm Chris DeMeo, Fox News. President Trump's top intelligence official is resigning.
2: Tulsi Gabbard is stepping down as director of national intelligence, saying she needs to be there for her husband, who was diagnosed with a rare form of bone cancer. Her resignation is effective on June 30th. President Trump says Gabbard's deputy will take over in an acting capacity. In a resignation letter, Gabbard says her husband faces major challenges in the coming weeks and months, and she must step away from public service to be by his side and fully support him through this battle. The president says Gabbard has done an incredible job and he will miss her. Gabbard is the fourth cabinet-level official to depart the administration during President Trump's second term. At the White House, Jared Halpern, Fox News.
1: It's never too early to start thinking about November. President Trump making the pitch for one Republican on Friday, appearing at a rally in suburban New York.
3: President Trump in Rockland County, New York, stomping for GOP Congressman Mike Lawler, where he was joined by the family of Sheridan Gorman, the Loyola University freshman allegedly murdered by an illegal migrant from Venezuela, released under Chicago's sanctuary policies just months prior. The president, along with Commerce Secretary Howard Lutnick, highlighted the administration's efforts that they say have brought prosperity back to the Empire State. The visit also against the backdrop of another high-profile cabinet departure. Director of National Intelligence Tulsi Gabbard announcing her husband has been diagnosed with a rare form of bone cancer and her last day will be June 30th. President Trump thanked Gabbard on Truth Social for doing what he called an incredible job.
1: That's Fox's Chanley Painter. Stocks ending higher, the Dow hitting an all-time high again on Friday, closing up 294 points, the Nasdaq gained 51, the S&P climbing nearly 28 points. 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
16: Night temperatures bottom out around 44 with partly cloudy skies and breezy conditions. Lighter winds forecast into Saturday, warmer too with a high around 72 and mostly sunny. Isolated rain showers come back in Saturday night. Mostly clear skies forecast with a low around 47. Temperatures warm up even more into Sunday with highs in the upper 70s. We'll see sunshine and breezy conditions too. Isolated showers and storms are back on Sunday night. Partly cloudy as we dip back to around 54 and still breezy. Spotty rain showers will stick around to start off Memorial Day. Dry after that with mostly sunny skies, a high around 83 with gusty winds. Passing clouds into Monday night, a low around 57 and breezy. Hitting high in the lower 80s again for Tuesday, mostly sunny and breezy still. Tuesday night's forecast includes passing clouds still and a low around 56. A chance of showers and storms returns to the forecast Wednesday afternoon, mostly sunny with a high around 79. We'll still have a chance of showers and storms into Wednesday night with partly cloudy skies, a low around 57 and breezy. I'm weatherology meteorologist Regina Kroll, and that's KTIC weather on Classic Country KTIC.
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2: News. I'm Chris DeMeo. A deadly explosion and fire at a shipyard in New York's Staten Island Friday, leaving multiple civilians injured, including more than a dozen firefighters and first responders. New York Mayor Zoran Mamdani.
3: I'm heartbroken to report that one civilian has passed away. I send my deepest condolences.

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3: Night temperatures bottom out around 44 with partly cloudy skies and breezy conditions. Lighter winds forecast into Saturday, warmer too, with a high around 72 and mostly sunny. Isolated rain showers come back in Saturday night. Mostly clear skies forecast with a low around 47. Temperatures warm up even more into Sunday with highs in the upper 70s. We'll see sunshine and breezy conditions too. Isolated showers and storms are back on Sunday night. Partly cloudy as we dip back to around 54 and still breezy. Spotty rain showers will stick around to start off Memorial Day. Dry after that with mostly sunny skies, a high around 83 with gusty winds. Passing clouds into Monday night, a low around 57 and breezy. Hitting high in the lower 80s again for Tuesday, mostly sunny and breezy still. Tuesday night's forecast includes passing clouds still and a low around 56. A chance of showers and storms returns to the forecast Wednesday afternoon, mostly sunny with a high around 79. We'll still have a chance of showers and storms into Wednesday night with partly cloudy skies, a low around 57 and breezy. I'm weatherology meteorologist Regina Kroll, and that's KTIC weather on Classic Country KTIC.
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1: A cabinet member resigns. I'm Deborah Valentine, Fox News. President Trump's top intelligence official is resigning. Fox's Jared Halpern has more from the White House.
2: Tulsi Gabbard is stepping down as Director of National Intelligence, saying she needs to be there for her husband, who was diagnosed with a rare form of bone cancer. Her resignation is effective on June 30th. President Trump says Gabbard's deputy will take over in an acting capacity. In a resignation letter, Gabbard says her husband faces major challenges in the coming weeks and months, and she must step away from public service to be by his side and fully support him through this battle. The president says Gabbard has done an incredible job, and he will miss her. Gabbard is the fourth cabinet-level official to depart the administration during President Trump's second term. At the White House, Jared Halpern, Fox News.
1: Kevin Warsh, sworn in Friday as the 17th chairman of the Federal Reserve.
3: Kevin Warsh sworn in as Fed chair by Justice Clarence Thomas in an East Room ceremony. President Trump presiding over the ceremony, insisting Warsh should run the Fed independently.
4: I want Kevin to be totally independent. I want him to be independent and just do a great job. Don't look at me. Don't look at anybody. Just do your own thing and do a great job.
3: Coming into the position, Warsh has argued for reshaping the Fed and shrinking its footprint.
5: I will lead a reform-oriented Federal Reserve, learning from past successes and mistakes both, escaping static frameworks and models, and upholding clear standards of integrity.
3: Warsh begins his term as the Iran conflict drives up prices.
1: Fox Business's Connor Hansen reporting. U.S. Secretary of State Marco Rubio has arrived in India for a four-day visit. He meets next week with his counterparts from India, Australia, and Japan, and members of the Indo-Pacific Strategic Alliance. 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
9: Night temperatures bottom out around 44 with partly cloudy skies and breezy conditions. Lighter winds forecast into Saturday, warmer too, with the high around 72 and mostly sunny. Isolated rain showers come back in Saturday night. Mostly clear skies forecast with a low around 47. Temperatures warm up even more into Sunday with highs in the upper 70s. We'll see sunshine and breezy conditions too. Isolated showers and storms are back on Sunday night. Partly cloudy as we dip back to around 54 and still breezy. Spotty rain showers will stick around to start off Memorial Day. Dry after that with mostly sunny skies, a high around 83 with gusty winds. Passing clouds into Monday night, a low around 57 and breezy. Hitting a high in the lower 80s again for Tuesday, mostly sunny and breezy still. Tuesday night's forecast includes passing clouds still and a low around 56. A chance of showers and storms returns to the forecast Wednesday afternoon, mostly sunny with a high around 79. We'll still have a chance of showers and storms into Wednesday night with partly cloudy skies, a low around 57 and breezy. I'm weatherology meteorologist Regina Kroll, and that's KTIC weather on Classic Country KTIC.
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2: Night temperatures bottom out around 44 with partly cloudy skies and breezy conditions. Lighter winds forecast into Saturday, warmer too, with a high around 72 and mostly sunny. Isolated rain showers come back in Saturday night. Mostly clear skies forecast with a low around 47. Temperatures warm up even more into Sunday with highs in the upper 70s. We'll see sunshine and breezy conditions too. Isolated showers and storms are back on Sunday night. Partly cloudy as we dip back to around 54 and still breezy. Spotty rain showers will stick around to start off Memorial Day. Dry after that with mostly sunny skies. A high around 83 with gusty winds. Passing clouds into Monday night, a low around 57 and breezy. Hitting high in the lower 80s again for Tuesday, mostly sunny and breezy still. Tuesday night's forecast includes passing clouds still and a low around 56. A chance of showers and storms returns to the forecast Wednesday afternoon, mostly sunny with a high around 79. We'll still have a chance of showers and storms into Wednesday night with partly cloudy skies, a low around 57 and breezy. I'm weatherology meteorologist Regina Cole, and that's KTIC weather on Classic Country KTIC.
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0: Hey, did you know there are more than 94 million cattle in the United States? 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

0: President Trump's second term. At the White House, Jared Halpern, Fox News.
1: It's never too early to start thinking about November. President Trump making the pitch for one Republican yesterday, appearing at a rally outside of New York City.
2: President Trump in Rockland County, New York, stomping for GOP Congressman Mike Lawler, where he was joined by the family of Sheridan Gorman, the Loyola University freshman allegedly murdered by an illegal migrant from Venezuela, released under Chicago's sanctuary policies just months prior. The president, along with Commerce Secretary Howard Lutnick, highlighted the administration's efforts that they say have brought prosperity back to the Empire State. The visit also against the backdrop of another high-profile cabinet departure. Director of National Intelligence Tulsi Gabbard announcing her husband has been diagnosed with a rare form of bone cancer and her last day will be June 30th. President Trump thanked Gabbard on Truth Social for doing what he called an incredible job.
1: That's Fox's Chanley Painter. Stocks ending higher yesterday. The Dow hitting an all-time high again, closing at 294 points. The Nasdaq gained 51, while the S&P 500 climbed nearly 28. 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
16: Night temperatures bottom out around 44 with partly cloudy skies and breezy conditions. Lighter winds forecast into Saturday, warmer too, with the high around 72 and mostly sunny. Isolated rain showers come back in Saturday night. Mostly clear skies forecast with a low around 47. Temperatures warm up even more into Sunday with highs in the upper 70s. We'll see sunshine and breezy conditions too. Isolated showers and storms are back on Sunday night. Partly cloudy as we dip back to around 54 and still breezy. Spotty rain showers will stick around to start off Memorial Day. Dry after that with mostly sunny skies, a high around 83 with gusty winds. Passing clouds into Monday night, a low around 57 and breezy. Hitting a high in the lower 80s again for Tuesday, mostly sunny and breezy still. Tuesday night's forecast includes passing clouds still and a low around 56. A chance of showers and storms returns to the forecast Wednesday afternoon, mostly sunny with a high around 79. We'll still have a chance of showers and storms into Wednesday night with partly cloudy skies, a low around 57 and breezy. I'm weatherology meteorologist Regina Kroll, and that's KTIC weather on Classic Country KTIC.
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1: News. I'm Chris DeMeo. President Trump rallying supporters just outside of New York City yesterday, pitching his economic and foreign policies.
2: President Donald Trump sold his economic policies in Rockland County, New York. But the Iran war is still top of mind.
3: I said, sorry to do this to you, but we're going to have to journey down to the Middle East. They said, why? I said, because Iran is going to have a nuclear weapon if we don't stop them.
1: Fox's Nate Foy. Director of National Intelligence Tulsi Gabbard is stepping down after her husband is diagnosed with bone cancer.
4: Gabbard posted a copy of the letter that she wrote to President Trump. Speaking of her husband, she said he faces major challenges in the coming weeks and months at this time. I must step away from public service to be by his side and fully support him through this battle.
1: That's Fox's David Spunt in D.C. 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
5: Night temperatures bottom out around 44 with partly cloudy skies and breezy conditions. Lighter winds forecast into Saturday, warmer too, with a high around 72 and mostly sunny. Isolated rain showers come back in Saturday night. Mostly clear skies forecast with a low around 47. Temperatures warm up even more into Sunday with highs in the upper 70s. We'll see sunshine and breezy conditions too. Isolated showers and storms are back on Sunday night. Partly cloudy as we dip back to around 54 and still breezy. Spotty rain showers will stick around to start off Memorial Day. Dry after that with mostly sunny skies, a high around 83 with gusty winds. Passing clouds into Monday night, a low around 57 and breezy. Hitting a high in the lower 80s again for Tuesday, mostly sunny and breezy still. Tuesday night's forecast includes passing clouds still and a low around 56. A chance of showers and storms returns to the forecast Wednesday afternoon, mostly sunny with a high around 79. We'll still have a chance of showers and storms into Wednesday night with partly cloudy skies, a low around 57 and breezy. I'm weatherology meteorologist Regina Cole, and that's KTIC weather on Classic Country KTIC.
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1: All

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1: Peace Talks. I'm Deborah Valentine, Fox News. Peace Talks continue between the U.S. and Iran. Fox Business's Ashley Webster reports from Tel Aviv, Israel, with the latest.
2: U.S. Secretary of State Marco Rubio told reporters that, yes, a little progress is being made, but he says you shouldn't look at that as being too exaggerated. He also adds that President Trump has choices to make.
3: He prefers the negotiated option and having a good deal, but he himself has expressed, you know, concern that maybe that's not possible.
2: Another positive sign is Pakistan's army chief, Asim Munir, who has joined the peace talks in Tehran. He's seen as one of the most important mediators in the process. In another development, Qatar has sent a negotiating team to Tehran, also to help in the talks. Don't forget, in March, Iran launched missiles at Qatar in retaliation for the U.S.-Israeli military campaign.
1: This comes as Iran is attempting to convince Oman to impose fees on ships trying to traverse the Strait of Hormuz. Iran closes its western airspace until Monday. This says President Trump considers resuming strikes on the nation. The notice to airmen was issued on Friday. It cancels all remaining flights. President Trump's top intelligence official is resigning. Fox's Jared Halpern has more from the White House.
4: Tulsi Gabbard is stepping down as Director of National Intelligence, saying she needs to be there for her husband, who was diagnosed with a rare form of bone cancer. Her resignation is effective on June 30th. President Trump says Gabbard's deputy will take over in an acting capacity. In a resignation letter, Gabbard says her husband faces major challenges in the coming weeks and months, and she must step away from public service to be by his side and fully support him through this battle. The president says Gabbard has done an incredible job and he will miss her. Gabbard is the fourth cabinet-level official to depart the administration.
1: Fox's Jared Halpern. 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
9: Night temperatures bottom out around 44 with partly cloudy skies and breezy conditions. Lighter winds forecast into Saturday, warmer too with a high around 72 and mostly sunny. Isolated rain showers come back in Saturday night. Mostly clear skies forecast with a low around 47. Temperatures warm up even more into Sunday with highs in the upper 70s. We'll see sunshine and breezy conditions too. Isolated showers and storms are back on Sunday night. Partly cloudy as we dip back to around 54 and still breezy. Spotty rain showers will stick around to start off Memorial Day. Dry after that with mostly sunny skies, a high around 83 with gusty winds. Passing clouds into Monday night, a low around 57 and breezy. Hitting a high in the lower 80s again for Tuesday, mostly sunny and breezy still. Tuesday night's forecast includes passing clouds still and a low around 56. A chance of showers and storms returns to the forecast Wednesday afternoon, mostly sunny with a high around 79. We'll still have a chance of showers and storms into Wednesday night with partly cloudy skies, a low around 57 and breezy. I'm weatherology meteorologist Regina Kroll, and that's KTIC weather on Classic Country KTIC.
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2: News. I'm Deborah Valentine. President Trump speaking to supporters in Suffern, New York, ahead of the district's midterm election. The president responding to the decline in approval as the Iran conflict continues.
3: And we'll have that over with soon. It'll be over with soon. And you're going to see numbers like you've never seen, both on the upside and also in terms of costs. You're going to see costs go down. But, you know, the Democrats are the ones that caused all the costs.
2: The Democrats say U.S. involvement in the conflict is keeping the president from following through on financial campaign promises. Officials swearing in for new Fed Chair Kevin Warsh Friday.
4: I intend to fill the role of chairman with energy and purpose, just the way Chairman Greenspan did. Faithful to the mission and the very best traditions of the Fed.
2: Former Chair Jerome Powell's term has expired. He remains on the Federal Reserve Board. 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
5: Mostly clear this morning. Highs top out near 73 degrees by this afternoon. Winds west northwesterly 5 to 10 miles per hour. Tonight it remains mostly clear. Lows drop to 48. Winds turn to the south 5 to 10. Sunday sunny, slight chance for afternoon showers and storms. Highs warm into the low 80s. South winds become breezy, increasing to 15 to 25. Higher gusts possible. Sunday night, slight chances for showers and storms continue before midnight. Otherwise partly cloudy and continued breezy. Lows fall back to 56. Winds remain south, 10 to 25. For Memorial Day, sunny and still breezy with highs reaching 85. Monday night, slight chance for showers and storms before midnight. Lows head down to 59. And then Tuesday, more of the same. Sunshine remains in the forecast. Winds will be on the breezy side. And highs climb to the low 80s. I'm Phil Jensko, and that's KTIC weather on Classic Country KTIC.
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0: died by suicide after these intimate relationships with chatbots, and they were also worried about their kids finding jobs in an economy where AI is prevalent. And you mentioned the data center issue, but there will also be other factors at play there, like people who oppose data centers who are also worried about their issues as artists and copyright issues with people taking written or visual works and training AI models on them, maybe without full permission, and the courts are still debating that issue. So definitely the idea that several things are converging at the same time was evident in our reporting and a lot of the people we talked to.
1: So it's also made its way to commencement speeches, right? I mean, the Google CEO, Eric Schmidt, got an earful at the University of Arizona. Explain that.
0: Yes, it wasn't. He got the most headlines, but we actually found several examples where commencement speakers would mention AI or talk about AI, and there would be a chorus of boos.
1: Thanks, Amrith. Amrith Ramkumar, tech policy reporter at The Wall Street Journal. Coming up next on This Weekend, TVs getting brighter.
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8: Mostly clear this morning. Highs top out near 73 degrees by this afternoon. Winds west-northwesterly 5 to 10 miles per hour. Tonight it remains mostly clear. Lows drop to 48. Winds turn to the south 5 to 10. Sunday sunny. Slight chance for afternoon showers and storms. Highs warm into the low 80s. South winds become breezy, increasing to 15 to 25. Higher gusts possible. Sunday night, slight chances for showers and storms continue before midnight, otherwise partly cloudy and continued breezy. Lows fall back to 56. Winds remain south, 10 to 25. For Memorial Day, sunny and still breezy with highs reaching 85. Monday night, slight chance for showers and storms before midnight. Lows head down to 59. And then Tuesday, more of the same. Sunshine remains in the forecast. Winds will be on the breezy side, and highs climb to the low 80s. I'm Phil Jensko, and that's KTIC weather on Classic Country, KTIC.
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0: Thanks for spending time with us. 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But as you eye a new display to settle in for your favorite sports or movie night or gaming, you might wonder, how useful is a bright TV? 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
1: Every TV has a certain degree of brightness. We're used to the old CRTs being very dim, but new advances in technology such as LED backlighting has meant the TVs can get very, very bright, as bright as sports displays for outdoor displays. So they're looking at very, very bright TVs that don't necessarily fit in your lounge room, and there's ways to ameliorate that and to make them more suitable to watch Netflix, for example.
0: Gotcha. So is there an effort to make TVs brighter on purpose?
1: Absolutely. You know, if you go into a store and there's a wall of TVs, they'll be pretty bright. And usually people will go to one that's most colorful or brightest. So it's in the company's best interest to make their TV brighter and more colorful than the TV next to it. But it's not necessarily what you want to look in your home. So there are ways to combat that and, you know, make it easier to watch.
0: I see. Okay, so break it down, I guess, for, say, the person who loves live sports versus the movie watcher versus the gamer. Should we all have different preferences for brightness?
1: Yeah, I guess all of these different use cases have different brightness considerations. For example, if you're watching movies, usually they're dark and you'll want good shadow detail. For example, you want to see what's lurking in the shadows, whether it's a killer or, you know, a staircase, something like that. Whereas gaming is the opposite. It'll be really bright. You want to be able to see, you know, vivid colors. And also you want to see enemies hiding in the bushes. But sports are somewhere in between. You want a bright, vivid picture. And you want good sound as well. So there's not usually much shadows in sports. So, yeah, you want a clean picture that follows the action really well. So brightness tends towards the sports and the gaming, not as much the movies.
0: We're speaking with Ty Pendleberry, senior editor and TV expert at CNET. We're talking about TV brightness. So are there controls, I guess, we should be adjusting, and then based on that, what should we be looking for as we buy one? What sort of measurement, I guess?
1: Yeah, before you go into a store, I always recommend knowing what you're looking for and knowing your budget. You know, because of course, you know, someone in the store is going to show you the brightest one and, you know, probably the most expensive one. So if you do a little bit of research beforehand, know what you're looking for and definitely know how much you want to spend, because you can spend anywhere from $200 up to $25,000. So there's a lot of difference, but there's some great TVs at every you know, step of the way. And you can get some great TVs for under $400, for example. But definitely read reviews, definitely watch some videos, find out what you want. You know, obviously I also review a lot of TVs at CNET, so I've got a bit of a handle on what people are looking for. But basically you want something that's bright, but also that has good color and has good black levels, shadow detail. So you need all three things.
0: Thanks, Ty. Ty Pendleberry, TV expert at CNET. Coming up next on This Weekend, how you could get stranded on a cruise.
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4: With this update of Ag Information on the Rural Radio Network, I'm Bryce Duskett. A recent Purdue University and CME Group Ag Economy Barometer shows a clear divide in how farmland values are predicted to move and what it means for decision-making on U.S. farms. Michael Langmire, the director of the Center for Commercial Agriculture at Purdue University, said that while the overall sentiment is relatively stable despite economic challenges, there is some interesting numbers below the surface.
5: When producers are grouped by their farmland value expectations over the next year, a clear split emerges. Some expect land values to increase, others expect them to decline, and even though both groups are operating in the same farm economy with similar interest rates, input costs, and policy uncertainty, they're outlooks and decisions look very different. One of the clearest differences show up in financial expectations. Producers who expect higher land values tend to report stronger expectations for their own financial performance over the next year. They're also more optimistic about current conditions on their farms. On the other hand, producers expecting lower land values are noticeably more cautious and more pessimistic with respect to their financial performance.
4: The barometer shows that land value expectations are closely tied to the overall expectations for a farm's business. It also shows a sharp difference in farm investment behaviors.
5: Farmers expecting lower land values are fairly pessimistic to view now as a good time to make capital investments, whether that's machinery, buildings, or expansion. In contrast, farmers expecting higher land values are more open to investment, even in a high-cost environment. So those that are fairly pessimistic with respect to land values are not expected to make as many capital investments, while those that are more optimistic are more likely to make capital investment.
4: That's Michael Langmire of Purdue University. That's a quick check of agriculture news from inside the Nebraska Soybean Board studio, brought to you by Nebraska Soybean Farmers and their checkoff.
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1: Mostly clear this morning. Highs top out near 73 degrees by this afternoon. Winds west-northwesterly 5 to 10 miles per hour. Tonight it remains mostly clear. Lows drop to 48. Winds turn to the south 5 to 10. Sunday, sunny, slight chance for afternoon showers and storms. Highs warm into the low 80s. South winds become breezy, increasing to 15 to 25. Higher gusts possible. Sunday night, slight chances for showers and storms continue before midnight, otherwise partly cloudy and continued breezy. Lows fall back to 56. Winds remain south, 10 to 25. For Memorial Day, sunny and still breezy with highs reaching 85. Monday night, slight chance for showers and storms before midnight. Lows head down to 59. And then Tuesday, more of the same. Sunshine remains in the forecast. Winds will be on the breezy side, and highs climb to the low 80s. I'm Phil Jensko, and that's KTIC weather on Classic Country KTIC.
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3: Progress report on Iran. I'm Daria Aldinger, Fox News. The war is top of mind as Secretary of State Marco Rubio meets with foreign ministers. Fox's Jillian Turner's in Malmo, Sweden.
4: This comes at an incredibly sensitive moment. The alliance, we all know, facing intense strain over the war in Iran. One thing, though, everybody here seemed to really agree on is the need to get the Strait of Hormuz back open again. As Rubio met with NATO, Pakistani leadership arrived in Tehran, Rubio crediting the Pakistanis with being the go-between in U.S.-Iran talks since they started. Another big topic on the agenda, President Trump's decision to forward deploy 5,000 U.S. troops to Poland, this after pulling that same number back from Germany just a short time ago.
3: Iran's foreign minister says there are still major differences between the two sides, which remain unresolved. Well, President Trump touted his economic and foreign policies as he spoke to supporters in Rockland County, New York yesterday. Fox's Nate Foy was there.
5: After an introduction from New York Giants quarterback Jackson Dart, President Donald Trump sold his economic policies in Rockland County, New York. But the Iran war is still top of mind.
6: I said, sorry to do this to you, but we're going to have to journey down to the Middle East. They said, why? I said, because Iran is going to have a nuclear weapon if we don't stop them.
5: As Trump weighs resuming military action, he once again said the war will be over soon and promised better prices are coming. Trump and New York Congressman Mike Lawler praised the state and local tax deductions.
7: I want to thank President Trump for delivering on his promise to lift the cap on salt and deliver the largest tax cut in American history.
5: Lawler's running for re-election in an extremely competitive district.
3: Lawler, by the way, is just one of three Republicans who won in New York in 2024, while the rest of the state voted blue. 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
11: I'm J.D. Gibbs in the KTIC News Center, which is brought to you by TNT Coins in Fremont. Honest appraisals and fair prices for coins, silver, and collectibles. Our weather forecast is coming up soon, but first, last night brought more severe weather to our region. While most experienced non-severe thunderstorms, if anything, there were a few spinning clouds reported in the area that spawned a couple of tornado warnings. The first warning that was issued was for southwestern Mills County for a storm capable of producing a tornado that was about 13 miles southeast of Offutt Air Force Base at 6:09. Prior to that warning being issued, around 5:44 in the evening, we received a report from a trained spotter of a brief tornado touching down near Murray, Nebraska. Not long after that, another tornado warning was issued in west central Iowa's Woodbury County. That warning was in effect until 6:45 last night. We also had reports of a tornado with the storm that caused that warning, the first for a very brief tornado touchdown 3 miles northeast of Odo, Iowa. We also had a storm chaser report of a funnel cloud northeast of Whiting, Iowa, a few minutes before 6 p.m. In that instance, the chaser could not confirm if the funnel cloud actually had contact with the ground. A search warrant served Thursday evening in Hooper resulted in possession of drugs charges against 50-year-old Albert Weichman. The Dodge County Sheriff's Office said the drug charges were for methamphetamine and marijuana, along with the possession of a firearm by a prohibited person and other charges. A second person, 40-year-old Latasha McKay, was also arrested on similar charges. Both were taken to the Dodge County Jail. Yesterday, the Nebraska Department of Labor updated unemployment information. The April rate was 3%, well below the national unemployment rate of 4.3%. Iowa's April unemployment rate was 3.3%, which is slightly less than the 3.6% rate in April of last year. The Tribal Council for the Winnebago Tribe of Nebraska accepted the resignation of Councilwoman Lorelei DeCora. The longtime advocate cited health reasons for her resignation. The Tribal Council will hold a special election on June 10th to fill the vacant seat. A notice of intent acceptance period will close on Friday. More information can be found at winnebagotribe.com. The Norfolk community is invited to EMS Night in the coming week. The free, family-friendly event is focused on emergency medical education. The Norfolk Fire Division will be hosting this EMS Night from 5:30 to 7 Wednesday evening at Johnson Park. The event will give residents the opportunity to learn practical, life-saving skills and gain a better understanding of the services provided by emergency medical personnel. Emergency vehicles, including an ambulance and a LifeNet helicopter, will be available for tours. I'm J.D. 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
12: 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First thing we need, oh, I should say second thing to do, I guess, after we get, third thing to do. We had Fox News. We took a look at local news. 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
1: Mostly clear this morning. Highs top out near 73 degrees by this afternoon. Winds west-northwesterly 5 to 10 miles per hour. Tonight it remains mostly clear. Lows drop to 48. Winds turn to the south 5 to 10. Sunday sunny, slight chance for afternoon showers and storms. Highs warm into the low 80s. South winds become breezy, increasing to 15 to 25. Higher gusts possible. Sunday night, slight chances for showers and storms continue before midnight. Otherwise, partly cloudy and continued breezy. Lows fall back to 56. Winds remain south, 10 to 25. For Memorial Day, sunny and still breezy with highs reaching 85. Monday night, slight chance for showers and storms before midnight. Lows head down to 59. And then Tuesday, more of the same. Sunshine remains in the forecast. Winds will be on the breezy side. and highs climb to the low 80s. I'm Phil Jensko, and that's KTIC weather on Classic Country KTIC.
12: 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Good to have you along with us here on a Saturday morning. Well, we've got ag information, ag news coming up with the Rural Radio Network. Before that, a little bit of classic country music. Here's Loretta Lynn on a Saturday morning. Good morning. Thanks for joining us here on KTIC.
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1: Happy Saturday to you on the Rural Radio Network. I'm Bryce Duskin. Earlier this week, we traveled to the western portion of the state around Scotts Bluff, where Austin Kness tells us he plans to only plant one-third of his crops amid the ongoing drought. Here's my conversation with him and what he's considering for his next steps.
2: I'm from Minotair, Nebraska. I grew up in the western Nebraska area my whole life, and I grow corn and sugar beets and every once in a while some dry edible beans. So it's been quite the year for us so far. So I'm only able to plant about a third of my acres, which we're putting all the corn. So
1: why is that? Why just 30%? What's the challenge?
2: Well, the 30% that we are planting, we are lucky enough to have wells to run our pivots on, and the rest of the stuff where we do have pivots, it's all fed out of the mountains and stuff through river flow and our irrigation districts. And just with no snow in the mountains this winter and no rain this spring, we're not having very good luck with that, and just don't have very much water to get a crop grown.
1: This has to be fairly unprecedented, right?
2: Yeah, for as far as I know. I mean, 2012 we had a drought, but still made a crop then. 2002 was kind of the same way, but it's never been this bad before. It's definitely a challenge for everyone, and we're trying to figure out what to do. I guess getting into March, some thoughts kind of started to come into people's minds of what are we going to have to do to handle this situation. And it just kind of came down to the point for my operation that we're going to try to plant the acres where we don't have wells, and hopefully where we have pivots and a little bit of ditch water that we are going to have, try to grow some cattle feed, because those guys are struggling too with the fires that we had right to the east of us. So just trying to help out and grow the corn where we can, and still try to get a good crop and do something with the ground this year.
1: For the full feature with Austin, watch this week's episode of Market Journal, airing on Nebraska Public Media. You can also look it up on YouTube. Just search Market Journal.
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1: The Nebraska Corn Board is sending 7 students across the country for hands-on internships with ag industry partners, and one of them will be working with us. Steve White brings us this story. Steve?
5: Maddie Weber, a University of Nebraska-Lincoln agricultural communications student, has been selected to be the agricultural broadcasting intern with the Nebraska Rural Radio Association. The 2026 intern class will also gain experience in policy, communications, exports, and event management through Nebraska Corn Board cooperators nationwide.
1: Thanks, Steve. Meanwhile, a new episode of the popular video podcast Cattle Call is out on our YouTube channel this morning. Volatile futures market, drought concerns, and uncertainty over outside market pressures are creating new challenges for cattle producers, even as cash cattle fundamentals remain strong, according to Brad Koima of KKV Trading.
6: The funds, instead of getting out of their June's and rolling them back to August or October or whatever, just got out. It's like I'm going to take my ball and go home. I'm tired of worrying about what Trump might say next. I'm tired of worrying about whether or not the crude oil's up or down. I'm tired of worrying about the cattle and feed report or whether there's something new with screwworm. You know, there's so much noise in the background right now that I think some of our long speculators are getting a little exhausted with.
1: Koima says drought conditions across portions of the Western Plains are beginning to influence feeder cattle movement, with some areas seeing heavier than normal marketings as producers respond to tightening forage conditions. He pointed to Wyoming as one example, where Torrington last week had 9,000 cattle for sale, a time when they probably wouldn't have any cattle for sale other than a few weigh-ups, according to Koima. You can check out that full episode of Cattle Call online right now on the Rural Radio Network YouTube channel, or check it out online at ruralradionetwork.com. 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
10: 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Cumming County Extension Board meeting is coming up after the holiday. It'll be on Tuesday, May 26, 7 p.m., Cumming County Courthouse Meeting Room in West Point. Classic Country KTIC, music coming your way from Johnny Cash, Ray Price, Merle Haggard music. Up next, it's Alan Jackson here on a Saturday morning. Good to have you along with us here at KTIC.
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0: Classic Country, KTIC, and Merle Haggard music there. Ray Price, Johnny Cash ahead of that. Classic Country Saturday morning. Just a programming note. Of course, it is Memorial Day weekend, right? Coming up on Monday, Memorial Day, we have a couple of special programs coming your way from Fox News. Two, as a matter of fact, one at 10 and one at 2. The 10 o'clock program is called the 250 Most Impactful Moments in American History, highlighting four compelling conversations with historians, experts, eyewitnesses, all bringing these moments to life. So again, that's on Monday at 10 a.m. And then a second program on Monday. This one's called Searching for Heroes, Legacies of Resilience. Memorial Day, not just a day of remembrance, but celebration of true American heroism. And we'll talk a little bit about that. Stories of resilience, heroism, and legacy through testimonies of veterans and Gold Star family members honoring the lives of their loved ones. So those programs, again, Most Impactful Moments in American History, Monday at 10 a.m. and at 2 p.m., Searching for the Heroes, Legacies of Resilience. Those special programs coming up right here, Monday, KTIC. Well, let's see. We've got the weekly market roundup program coming your way. It's brought to you by GLM Enterprises. Before we do that, let's take a look at the weather forecast for today and the week ahead.
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2: Mostly clear this morning. Highs top out near 73 degrees by this afternoon. Winds west-northwesterly 5 to 10 miles per hour. Tonight it remains mostly clear. Lows drop to 48. Winds turn to the south 5 to 10. Sunday's sunny, slight chance for afternoon showers and storms. Highs warm into the low 80s. South winds become breezy, increasing to 15 to 25. Higher gusts possible. Sunday night, slight chances for showers and storms continue before midnight, otherwise partly cloudy and continued breezy. Lows fall back to 56. Winds remain south, 10 to 25. For Memorial Day, sunny and still breezy with highs reaching 85. Monday night, slight chance for showers and storms before midnight. Lows head down to 59. And then Tuesday, more of the same. Sunshine remains in the forecast. Winds will be on the breezy side, and highs climb to the low 80s. I'm Phil Jensko, and that's KTIC weather on Classic Country KTIC.
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4: Welcome to the weekly market roundup on the Rural Radio Network. I'm Steve White, kicking off Memorial Day weekend. The trade certainly trying to balance a bit of a more constructive tone on China after the summit last week. Ongoing geopolitical risk, certainly in the Middle East as well. A lot of different topics to get to, and joining us this week, we've got Arlen Suderman of StoneX and Austin Schroeder of Brugler Marketing. Thanks for both for being with us. Arlen, we're going to kick things off. We're heading into this three-day weekend. Memorial Day is here. How would you kind of frame the market tone right now? Probably kind of squaring up some positions ahead of Memorial Day. As mentioned, a week removed from that Trump-Xi summit. A lot of headline risk tied to Iran and the Strait of Hormuz. What are you kind of watching as we're heading into this Memorial Day?
5: Yeah, we've had a lot of headline movement in the market, whether it be the war, whether it be the summit in Beijing, whatever may has been driving the markets. Overall, we've seen some good gains in prices this spring. And now the market's just kind of consolidating and trying to assess, okay, where do we go from here? That could be up or could be down. It won't be stagnant. The funds don't make money in a stagnant market, so they will find a direction coming out of this point. Typically, at this point year, we'd be looking at the growing season weather as we move into the month of June. This year, though, I have a feeling the headlines are going to continue to be a factor. One of the keys is going to be just what does China buy and when do they buy? I think if they don't come in here soon and start buying something, the market will start getting discouraged. If they do buy, what will they buy and in what quantities? And the market will assess that, whether

0: was the summit last week, and what can we kind of learn from that going forward here, Austin?
1: Yeah, well, I think it's good in terms of progress. I mean, you obviously have this $17 billion figure. Now, what's all included, we don't know. I think both sides probably are vague in terms of what they're thinking is going to be involved with that. And I mean, if you take out some historical numbers out of China, I think of the non-major, you know, corn, beans, wheat, cattle, or pork and beef and cotton. If you exclude a lot of those major commodities, there's about a $9 billion figure that they typically will buy on an annual basis. So that leaves about $8 to $9 billion left over that they can go, they can put towards what, I guess, whatever they're looking for. If you look at the price spreads between corn within internal prices in China and the U.S., they could come in and buy a little bit of corn. I don't think it's going to be anything crazy like they did back in what they did in the post phase one deal where they bought 19 to 20 million tons or whatnot. I think it's probably more so in that 5 to 7 ton if they do come in and buy something. Probably gets them to their TRQ that's around 7.5 million tons. I think maybe be looking for something like that. But I mean, as Arlen hit on, I think a big part of that is going to be timing. When do they come in and start buying this if they are going to? And I think that's one thing the market's trying to price in here.
0: Yeah, Arlen, let's ask you that question. You know, timing, should we be a little cautious until we actually see some of these purchases show up on the books here?
2: Hey, it's China. It's China. So you always got to be cautious. Right. We saw that phase one trade deal, they only bought about 60% of what they promised. Now, I was impressed that they bought all 12 million metric tons of soybeans they committed to last October. So that was really a positive. And maybe they'll follow through with this as well. The 25 million metric tons they committed to for this next year back in that October agreement, we don't have that many soybeans to sell them unless we really have a bumper crop with this RVO program we have for the biofuels, and they don't have the room for the soybeans. So I fully expected that maybe they would negotiate that down and in turn for buying other products, and they did not, apparently. So how that's going to play out is going to be interesting. Let's keep in mind that anything they buy here is primarily for political reasons, not for economic reasons. There's nothing really that they need from us right now or that's economical for them to buy from us. I agree with Austin that our corn does work into their market now, unlike soybeans, where we're about a dollar too high even before retaliatory tariffs are put into place. But bottom line, all of it comes down to what do they buy for political reasons, to get concessions from President Trump to try to boost their economy, and buying U.S. ag commodities might be a small price to pay relative if it opens up our consumer market to them.
0: Yeah, I think that's always a good thing to remember, that they're doing this for political reasons more than economic ones. But Austin, corn picking up some fresh export sales, soybean meal, some sales as well. As we're kind of looking at the various markets, if China does follow through on some of these broader commitments, where do we expect maybe the most benefit there? And which of these are we going to maybe need to see some more proof before we really get a high level of confidence here?
1: Yeah, well, I think when you look at China, I think a lot of their biggest needs are probably in the sorghum and cotton areas. It's probably where they're going to pick up a few sales. Again, corn, I think, kind of pencils in there. Wheat, maybe not so much, depending on what they're looking for. Typically, they'll buy a little bit of white wheat out of the PNW. But, outside of that, I think the beef is not necessarily going to be a huge factor just because our prices are so high internally, right, and we don't have as much production. Now, they do buy a lot of offal. Your drop value and the carcasses is going to see a little bit of an uptick, which is going to help your packers, moving forward, which, they're in the red. So they kind of need some of that extra increase. But, I think that's kind of the areas. I don't necessarily look for them to do too much in the pork, just from the standpoint that they have a pretty decent sized hog herd domestically. And they're, kind of looking at some pretty weak prices internally.
0: Yeah. Arlen, Austin brings up the obvious. We don't have the beef to send to China, so that's probably not something we're going to get a lot on. But let's move into the cattle markets. Cattle traders seem to take a hit on Thursday. The feeders, seems like things may be resetting a little bit here on Friday as we're going into the long weekend. From your

0: vantage point? Is this just liquidation tied to outside risk positioning things? Or is the market maybe trying to more reassess the broader cattle story? How do you kind of read things right here?
1: Yeah, I might add on the beef situation. Certainly, President Trump doesn't want to tighten up our supplies, but at the same time, he's talking about lifting the import tariff on Brazil. So do we see Brazilian supplies transshipped through the United States since they're approaching hitting their quota? That would be a possibility as well. But, you know, to finish out the week, yeah, the feeder cattle market in particular really gapped lower and hit some low lows today. Liquidation there fund seems to be algo driven more than anything else. Several factors there. Obviously, I think some people are starting to take seriously the drought now that's being persistent again in the West and in the South, and that's pushing some feeder cattle onto the market a little quicker than what they otherwise would. And I think that's why we're also seeing expectations that the on-feed number will be elevated when the report comes out for cattle on feed. So that's a factor. You have the strike at the plant in Colorado, but that plant's been closed for a month. Maybe it's that the algos hadn't seen the headlines or don't know what's going on. Now they see it and they're reacting to it. Largely a money flow factor for the most part. I start every presentation with the slide says price is a function of supply and demand, but it's modified by the flow of money. And this is a great example that money flows does sometimes change the level at which the market manages supply and demand. And for today, that's hurting us.
0: Yeah, a lot of different things there. Austin, we didn't even mention there's the ongoing New World screwworm threat, this cattle on feed report. There's so many different things. I guess, Austin, give me your view as we're heading into this Memorial Day weekend, which is traditionally that time we think about people putting beef on the grill. What's kind of your snapshot on cattle markets right now?
2: Yeah, I mean, the feeders have definitely been the drivers there. And a lot of that does go back to money flow, as Arlen was stating. I think there was just a lot of money coming out of that feeder market here, you know, going back to the drought and the dryness that's been creeping across the country, especially the cow-calf areas. I mean, I think there's going to be a lot more early calves sent to town a little bit earlier than they normally would. And that's kind of been a driver. And I think it's just driven a lot of the longs out. And if you look at the commitment of traders data, there has been an increase in the number of shorts within the feeder cattle from the managed money side. And so I think they're making some of those longs that stayed in a little longer pay, getting out here on this, you know, it wasn't really any headline driven news why we were selling off. I think a lot of it was just exodus. And I mean, you look at some of the beef demand here, beef demand's held up. I don't know if it's necessarily been robust here. I mean, you're heading into a peak time period for demand from the boxed beef perspective, and we're still looking at prices that are, you know, sitting below the $400 level on the choice, and just really haven't seen much, you know, strength or seasonal movement higher into this typically seasonal peak period here. So I think it's been a little sluggish. It hasn't necessarily fallen off a cliff here, but it's definitely been a little harder, especially with the high gas prices here, I think, having an impact.
0: And we're down to our last segment here on the weekly market roundup. Arlen Suderman and Austin Schroeder, our guests. Arlen, let's send the next question to you, talking about energy, Iran, the Strait of Hormuz. We've not touched on that yet. You know, I think certainly there was the kind of immediate fears that happened this winter when that all went down. But is that now kind of moving into more of a longer lasting realization about energy and fertilizer availability here?
1: Yeah, it really is. We traded the headlines, the initial fears, and saw prices spike. And then it was kind of like, oh, maybe things aren't as bad as we thought. But I think that's a little bit of a misnomer. From an energy standpoint, we lived off of what was in floating storage, lifting of sanctions on some stuff that was out on floating storage, some pulling from strategic reserves globally. And that helped us get by. And we've had some demand destruction as well. But that doesn't mean the deficits are going away. They're still there. They're still building. It looks like this is going to be a longer-term story. And even if the Strait of Hormuz were to open up this weekend, I think those global supplies would get worse over the next couple of months before they would get better. Similar in the fertilizer story, although in the northern hemisphere, the bulk of our supplies were in position ahead of the growing season. I think we saw some reduction in application rates overall, but overall the bigger impact is expected to hit the 2027 crop. That's kind of what we anticipated. And so that's more of a longer term story. But for now, the lack of any fresh news to feed the bull is allowing prices to consolidate. And even like fertilizer prices pull back and wait for the next headline. For fertilizer, that's probably down the road. For energy, it's probably whenever the next military strike happens or we see evidence of actual shortages really starting to become drive the headlines.
0: Austin, anything you want to add to that conversation there?
2: Yeah, well, all I'll say is, you know, we've had some, I guess, maybe lack of little progress here in the talks with Iran here this week. I think there's been some statements out there that said we had some progress, but really nothing much. And we're heading into a three-day weekend. So, you know, I'm not going to leave anything out here at this point.
0: Yeah. Well, we've come to the end of our program. One last thought from each of you. Just what would you tell producers right now? Just trying to say, you know what, let's take a deep breath. It's a long weekend. Don't overreact on all of this and stay the course. Arlen, what would you tell folks?
1: Yeah, keep the focus on the macro picture. Don't get thrown by the daily headlines and keep a disciplined marketing plan in place to manage your risk exposure.
0: And Austin, any final word from you?
2: Yeah, I would just say, you know, have a plan and just, again, yeah, realize don't get chopped up in a lot of the news that we've been obviously seeing here. I mean, if you look at the markets here, we're still in some sort of an uptrend. You know, we haven't necessarily broken it on some of these charts. So, you know, keep the broad picture in mind.
0: Keep the broad picture in mind. That was a good reminder. Trading commodity futures and options may involve substantial risk of loss, not suitable for all investors. Well, that is the weekly market roundup. Arlen Suderman, Austin Schroeder, thanks both for being with us, joining us right here on the Rural Radio Network.
3: Hey, thank you very much there, Steve. 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Listen for that on Saturday mornings, this time here at KTIC. Well, let's see. What have we got going on here? A lot of stuff going on this weekend. Of course, there are many Memorial Day programs that are coming up on Sunday and Monday, especially on Monday, Memorial Day itself. I'd urge you to check those out on our website under the events page online, KTICradio.com. 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Extension educator Ben Beckman has that program.
4: With today's Forage Focus, I'm Nebraska Extension's Ben Beckman. If your pasture had weed issues last year, chances are that some of those same plants will be making a comeback again. Many times we fail to notice weeds until they become a major issue that we have to deal with, which is well past the point our control measures are most effective. From ragweed to thistles, being proactive with management can make your weed problems easier to manage this year. As with any pest issue, the first stop for pasture weed management is proper identification. Often weeds that may have been a problem are annual species taking advantage of weather conditions. This is something that we often see during or following a dry period, where species like ragweed, snow on the mountain, and sunflower come out in force. The cheapest way to deal with these opportunistic invaders is with proper grazing management. Research on ragweed in pastures has shown that numbers are worse in pastures with an open canopy during the late May to June time period. Not only does this provide sun and space for seeds to germinate and grow, but it also shows that the surrounding plants are dealing with some sort of stress and will not be as competitive as normal. By providing proper rest and strengthening the health of pasture plants that we want, annual weeds can be outcompeted. In severe cases, herbicides can help control these problems, but I'm a fan of trying grazing management first. Often annual weeds are a symptom of deeper issues, not the cause. In some cases, these species can be beneficial, providing cover and keeping something growing during droughts. We just don't want them to end up taking over. On the other end of the spectrum are weed species that we know we have to deal with. Species like musk thistle, leafy spurge, and any other weed on a state or local noxious weed list are another level of aggression. These plants can establish a foothold and, despite our best management, slowly take over a pasture. While grazing properly can help slow the spread, we typically need to have some additional control measures to get these problem weeds under wraps. For our thistle species, Bloomless, Musk, Canada, herbicide treatment works best when they are still in the rosette stage, which is right now. While they may be a little bit more difficult to spot as a low-growing rosette, control means very few plants will live to produce seed this summer. For annual species like Bloomless and Musk, this can greatly reduce numbers the following year. If this management is repeated for multiple years in a row, infestations can be brought to heel. For some herbicide options to consider, look at Milestone, Grazon Next, Gunslinger PD, Chaparral, Cimarron, Curtail, or a tank mix of Dicamba and 2,4-D. Select the herbicide that best fits your operation. Some on this list may have action against other problem weeds, essentially giving you a two-for-one deal if applied correctly. Perennial species like Canada thistle pose a bit more of a challenge. Herbicide applications will not always kill a well-established perennial plant, but still may serve a purpose by weakening it and preventing seed production. Rosette applications of Curtail, Wide March, Talar, Cimarron, or Gunslinger PD are all options to consider for Canada thistle. For all herbicides, make sure to read and follow the label's directions when applying. Managing pasture weeds starts now in the spring. Whether changing grazing management or using an herbicide treatment, properly identify the target, choose the option that makes sense, and apply the control in a timely fashion. Time spent well now will result in less weed issues this summer and fall. With Nebraska Extension, I'm Ben Beckman.
3: All right. Thank you very much there, Ben. Appreciate the insights and the information. Ben Beckman with the Forage Focus program every Saturday morning at this time here at KTIC. Well, we're not done with the information. We've got a lot of information coming your way yet. Fox News at the top of the hour. More ag information with the Rural Radio Network. That'll be coming up next hour as well. And as a matter of fact, we have more information in terms of the sports world and very active for our college teams here, and we'll get the latest with Jeff Axtell. That's coming up here in a moment. Stay tuned here on KTIC.
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9: I'm Jeff Axtell. Day one for Class of C and D at State Track at Burke Stadium in Omaha took place yesterday. Hear reports throughout the day today from day two of those classes on 107.9 The Bull with Sports Director Juliana Check. The top-ranked Nebraska softball team knocked off 15th-ranked Oklahoma State 8-1 in Game 1 of Super Regionals at home yesterday, in a game that was suspended Thursday night in the bottom of the first inning due to the weather. The win was the first-ever Super Regional home win for the Huskers in program history. Head coach Rhonda Ravel says the team was much more aggressive at the plate than last week.
10: It wasn't part of the strategy for a particular pitcher. We just knew that last week we felt like we were just letting a lot of pitches go. And so it's like, you guys, we got to start swinging the bat and maybe good things will happen. And so that was a strategy, yes.
9: Jordy Fromm pitched a complete game in the circle for the Huskers, giving up one run on 5 hits while improving to 20-4 on the season. Fromm says the atmosphere was electric.
11: It was loud, it was fun, you could definitely feel big moments building with the crowd. I was talking to somebody on staff right before this and I was like, we were in this situation last year after winning game one and it just feels so much better to be in the same situation at home, knowing we get to show up to play in front of our home state fans.
9: Nebraska looks to punch their ticket to the Women's College World Series today when the two teams meet for game two of the series at 4:00 at Rhonda Ravel Field at Bolin Stadium in a game that will be televised on ESPN. in a game that started at 11 o'clock last night and lasted until almost 2 o'clock this morning. The 20th-ranked Nebraska baseball team outlasted Michigan 6-4 in the Big Ten Tournament quarterfinals at Charles Schwab Field in Omaha. The game was tied at 4 in the bottom of the 7th inning before Case Sanderson delivered a 2-out, 2-RBI single to put the Huskers in front for good. Nebraska, who improves to 42-14 on the year with the win, advances to tonight's semifinals, where they will face the winner of today's 10 a.m. quarterfinal matchup between Washington and Oregon at 6 o'clock. The Creighton baseball team will continue playing the Big East tournament in Mason, Ohio this evening. The Blue Jays will play the loser of today's 1 o'clock game between Xavier and St. John's at 5. College of St. Mary junior softball player Ella Watts was one of just 147 student-athletes from 63 schools nationwide to earn NAIA All-Region honors from the National Fast Pitch Coaches Association yesterday. She picked up second-team accolades at third base in Region 3, one of six regions across the country. The Omaha Beef hosts the Colorado Spartans tonight. The Beef rallied to beat the Sioux City Bandits 41-37 on the road last Saturday. Kickoff is set for 6:30 p.m. at Liberty First Credit Union Arena. And the Bandits take on the Salina Liberty on the road tonight. Sioux City upset the Liberty 47-46 at home on April 18th. Kickoff is set for 7 p.m. at the Tony Pizza Event Center. I'm Jeff Axtell. 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
1: Good Saturday morning. I'm Steve White with Market News on the Rural Radio Network. And markets head into this Memorial Day weekend, caught in the cross currents of China demand, cattle volatility, and global energy risk, as we hear from Arlen Suderman of StoneX.
2: Yeah, we've had a lot of headline movement in the market, whether it be the war, whether it be the summit in Beijing, whatever may has been driving the markets.
1: Suderman says after a spring rally, markets are now searching for direction, and the next move likely hinges on China.
2: I think if they don't come in here soon and start buying something, the market will start getting discouraged. If they do buy, what will they buy and in what quantities? And the market will assess that, whether they feel like they need to ration demand with higher prices or, out of disappointment, take prices lower.
1: Austin Schroeder of Brugler Marketing says the headline number from last week's summit looks positive, but the details still matter.
3: But I think it's good in terms of progress. I mean, you obviously have this $17 billion figure. Now, what's all included, we don't know.
1: Meanwhile, in cattle, sharp losses in feeders this week tied to fund liquidation and drought concerns.
2: Liquidation, their fund, seems to be algo-driven more than anything else.
1: Schroeder says money exiting the feeder market has been a key driver.
3: I think there's just a lot of money coming out of that feeder market here, you know, going back to the drought and the dryness that's been creeping across the country, especially the cow-calf areas. I mean, I think there's going to be a lot more early calves into town.
1: And you can catch much more from Arlen Suderman and Austin Schroeder on the Weekly Market Roundup. It's a video program airing on our YouTube channel, and you can find that at ruralradionetwork.com.
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1: 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I'm Steve White with Livestock News. A Nebraska beef plant will pay out a penalty of $1.25 million for sending sludge into area waterways. JBS operates the Swift Beef Plant in Grand Island that was responsible for an incident 2 years ago where a lagoon failed, sending 2 million gallons of sludge and wastewater into a ditch that feeds the Wood River, and from there, the Platte River. That resulted in a fish kill. There have been several subsequent events when the Nebraska Department of Water, Energy, and Environment reported other compliance issues with the same plant. The judge signed an order settling the case with that $1.25 million penalty against JBS. As Nebraska ranchers sort through the aftermath of this year's brand inspection debate, some say the biggest takeaway is that cattle producers made their voices heard. Seth Hanna is a sixth-generation rancher in Cherry County. He testified to the legislature.
6: I think we definitely moved the needle and got some progress, at least in keeping minds on our side and seeing, oh, okay, this is important. We can't just throw it to the wind.
1: Hannah says that matters because so few lawmakers come directly from the cattle industry, making producer input critical when issues like brand inspection come before the legislature. Hannah credits Nebraska Farm Bureau for preparing him to speak with lawmakers. And this week on Cattle Call, Brad Coyma talks about volatility in the futures market, ongoing drought concerns, and the uncertainty about outside market pressures. Catch Cattle Call on YouTube. Just search Rural Radio Network.
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14: 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On a Saturday morning, Classic Country KTIC, I'm Chad Moyer. Thanks for joining us here today. Music on the way from Bob Wills. We'll hear from Lynn Anderson as well. Up now, it's Brooks and Dunn on a Classic Country Saturday morning.
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West Point Community Theater has a movie going this weekend. It's Animal Farm. It plays, it played last night. It'll play again tonight and on Sunday at 7:30 are those showings. Tonight at 7:30, tomorrow at 7:30. Hey, great news from the West Point Community Theater. The elevator is working once again. So you can take advantage of that. West Point Community Theater, the movie Animal Farm ran last night. It'll run tonight again at 7:30 and tomorrow at 7:30 p.m. as well. Classic Country, KTIC. Well, let's see. What do we got? News at the bottom of the hour. Before that, Bob Wills and his Texas Playboys. Classic Country, KTIC.

0: farmer's riding. Yes, yes. Come on, Mal. Take us back to Tulsa, man. Yeah, look out, Tommy.
1: Little bee sucks a blossom.

0: It's Memorial Day weekend. It's also a classic country Saturday morning here at KTIC. There you have it. Bob Wills and his Texas Playboys take me back to Tulsa. Well, we're going to take a quick break here. Coming up next, it's a check on Fox News here at the bottom of the hour. And we'll be back to take a look at the weather forecast as well for the region. So, and then, of course, we have auction time, daily announcements. That's coming up later this hour as well. A lot of information here at KTIC. Stay tuned.
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6: I'm Daria Albinger. Thousands have been evacuated from Garden Grove, California, where a tank is leaking a toxic chemical used to make parts in the aerospace industry. Mayor Stephanie Klofstein warning anyone who's still in the area.
7: This is a serious situation, and now it is not the time to wait. Please leave now.
6: Officials say the tank will either explode or leak at some point. Rescue operations are underway in northern China after a gas explosion at a mine killed more than 80 people, with more than 200 trapped underground. At least one person's dead, more than 30 injured after fire and explosion. Staten Island shipyard yesterday, New York City Mayor Zoran Mamdani.
8: I want to ask New Yorkers to keep those who have been injured and the person we lost in our thoughts and to wish them a quick recovery.
6: The cause remains under investigation. 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
11: Mostly sunny skies across the area today with a high of 73. Tonight, we stay mostly clear with a low of 48. Sunday, isolated rain showers move in over the afternoon with some thunderstorms in the evening. Sunny skies with a high of 83. South-southwest winds at 20 miles per hour, gust to 30. Monday, sunny skies with a high of 85. South winds at 20 miles per hour, gust to 30. Tuesday, we stay mostly sunny with a high of 83. South-southeast winds at 15 miles per hour, gust to 25. Wednesday, rain showers and thunderstorms with mostly sunny skies and a high of 78.

0: Winds at 15 miles per hour, gust to 20. I'm weatherology meteorologist Bella Pittman, and that's KTIC weather on Classic Country KTIC.
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But nicely done. On the road again, Willie Nelson, back-to-back with Johnny Paycheck, Classic Country KTIC. Well, coming up, it's auction time. We have the daily announcements and, of course, Fox News at the top of the hour as well. A lot of your favorite classic country songs as well, including Hank Williams Jr., Born to Boogie. That's up next. First of all, Barbara Brandrell music, Sleeping Single in a Double Bed, Classic Country KTIC.

Mr. Bo Cephas, there he is, Hank Williams Jr., Born to Boogie on Classic Country KTIC. Well, and of course, Barbara Mandrell ahead of that. We've got music from, the Bellamy Brothers and John Denver's coming your way here in a few minutes. Right now, though, it is time to take a look at auction time. And as I look at the schedule, no auctions right here at this moment. But we do check auctions three times a day, about 8:45, 10:45 in the morning, and 1:45 in the afternoon as well. 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

0: Classic Country, KTIC, bringing us closer to the 9 o'clock hour. Again, Fox News at the top, followed by a check on weather. A lot of information coming your way next hour, including the Nebraska Cattlemen Report. We have the IANR update and the weekly FSA report. That's all coming up next hour here at KTIC. Bellamy Brothers and John Denver will take us to the top of the hour. It is time now for today's announcements.
1: Classic Country, KTIC, it is time now for funeral information. Milo Tomaszek, 89, of Clarkson. At 10 o'clock this morning, there will be a private family committal at the Clarkson National Cemetery. A celebration of life will be held for family and friends at the Brass Rail in Clarkson today from 11 a.m. until 4 p.m. Krautzel Lee Memorial Funeral Chapel is in charge of arrangements. For Milo Tomaszek, 89, of Clarkson. Eugene Gaster, 75, of West Point. Memorial services will be held this afternoon at 2:30 p.m. at the Kingdom Hall, located at 606 Channel Road in Norfolk. Minnick Funeral Home is assisting the family with arrangements for Eugene Gaster, 75, of West Point. Clara B. Kaup, 74, of Lyons, formerly of Howells. Funeral Mass will be at 10:30 a.m. this morning at St. Joseph's Catholic Church in Lyons. Pelham Funeral Services of Lyons is assisting the family with arrangements for Clara Kaup, 74, of Lyons, formerly of Howells. Donald L. Gunderson, 73, of David City. Graveside services will be held at 11 a.m. on Wednesday, May 27th at Bellwood Cemetery. Morvick Johnson Mortuary is handling arrangements for Donald Gunderson, 73, of David City. Jan Rudolph, 93, of David City. A memorial service is scheduled for Thursday, May 28th at 10:30 a.m. at Redeemer Lutheran Church in David City. Visitation will be that day, Thursday, from 9 a.m. to 10:30 a.m. at the church. Krautzel Funeral Chapel is handling arrangements for Jan Rudolph, 93, of David City. That is funeral information for today. You can read funeral information anytime with the OBIT section of KTICradio.com.
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1: It's not personal, it's business. I'm Daria Albinger, Fox News. President Trump canceled his weekend plans, which included his son's wedding, to meet with top advisors about Iran. Here's Fox's Madeline Rivera in Washington.
2: The president said this: "While I very much wanted to be with my son, Don Jr., and the newest member of the Trump family, his soon-to-be wife, Bettina, circumstances pertaining to government and my love for the United States of America do not allow me to do so. I feel it is important for me to remain in Washington, D.C. at the White House during this important period of time." Axios reports the president met with his national security team on Friday.

0: Friday to talk about the war in Iran as he seriously considers new strikes. This comes after weeks of stalemate on a deal despite Pakistani mediators scrambling last minute to bridge any gaps. Secretary of State Marco Rubio says Iran wants to create a tolling system for the Strait of Hormuz, a scenario that he says is unacceptable.
1: Another major sticking point, Iran's enriched uranium, which Mr. Trump claims Iran will not be able to keep. Meet the new head of the Fed, Kevin Warsh, was sworn in yesterday as the 17th chair of the central bank.
2: And it was a who's who in that ceremony. Warsh sworn in by Justice Clarence Thomas, Scott Bessent, and Kevin Hassett were both in the room. Hassett, of course, was a front runner for the job at one point. Another finalist for the spot, Federal Reserve Governor Christopher Waller, made comments shortly before that ceremony saying it would be, quote, crazy for the Fed to contemplate cuts in the near future. Central bankers say some policy firming might be appropriate if inflation persistently stays above that 2% target rate. Warsh begins his first term as the conflict in Iran puts upward pressure on prices. In the past, Warsh has argued for reshaping the Fed and shrinking its footprint.
1: Connor Hanson of Fox Business. Warsh is replacing Jerome Powell, whose term has ended. 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
7: I'm J.D. Gibbs in the KTIC News Center, which is brought to you by TNT Coins in Fremont. Honest appraisals and fair prices for coins, silver, and collectibles. Our weather forecast is coming up soon, but first, last night brought more severe weather to our region. While most experienced non-severe thunderstorms, if anything, there were a few spinning clouds reported in the area that spawned a couple of tornado warnings. The first warning that was issued was for southwestern Mills County for a storm capable of producing a tornado that was about 13 miles southeast of Offutt Air Force Base at 6:09. Prior to that warning being issued, around 5:44 in the evening, we received a report from a trained spotter of a brief tornado touching down near Murray, Nebraska. Not long after that, another tornado warning was issued in west central Iowa's Woodbury County. That warning was in effect until 6:45 last night. We also had reports of a tornado with the storm that caused that warning, the first for a very brief tornado touchdown 3 miles northeast of Odo, Iowa. We also had a storm chaser report of a funnel cloud northeast of Whiting, Iowa, a few minutes before 6 p.m. In that instance, the chaser could not confirm if the funnel cloud actually had contact with the ground. A search warrant served Thursday evening in Hooper resulted in possession of drugs charges against 50-year-old Albert Weichman. The Dodge County Sheriff's Office said the drug charges were for methamphetamine and marijuana, along with the possession of a firearm by a prohibited person and other charges. A second person, 40-year-old Latasha McKay, was also arrested on similar charges. Both were taken to the Dodge County Jail. Yesterday, the Nebraska Department of Labor updated unemployment information. The April rate was 3%, well below the national unemployment rate of 4.3%. Iowa's April unemployment rate was 3.3%, which is slightly less than the 3.6% rate in April of last year. The Tribal Council for the Winnebago Tribe of Nebraska accepted the resignation of Councilwoman Lorelei DeCora. The longtime advocate cited health reasons for her resignation. The Tribal Council will hold a special election on June 10th to fill the vacant seat. A notice of intent acceptance period will close on Friday. More information can be found at WinnebagoTribe.com. The Norfolk community is invited to EMS Night in the coming week. The free, family-friendly event is focused on emergency medical education. The Norfolk Fire Division will be hosting this EMS Night from 5:30 to 7 Wednesday evening at Johnson Park. The event will give residents the opportunity to learn practical, life-saving skills and gain a better understanding of the services provided by emergency medical personnel. Emergency vehicles, including an ambulance and a LifeNet helicopter, will be available for tours. I'm J.D. 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
11: Mostly sunny skies across the area today with a high of 73. Tonight, we stay mostly clear with a low of 48. Sunday, isolated rain showers move in over the afternoon with some thunderstorms in the evening. Sunny skies with a high of 83. South-southwest winds at 20 miles per hour, gusts to 30. Monday, sunny skies with a high of 85. South winds at 20 miles per hour, gust to 30. Tuesday, we stay mostly sunny with a high of 83. South-southeast winds at 15 miles per hour, gust to 25. Wednesday, rain showers and thunderstorms with mostly sunny skies and a high of 78. East-southeast winds at 15 miles per hour, gust to 20. I'm weatherology meteorologist Bella Pittman. And that's KTIC weather on Classic Country KTIC.
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0: Classic Country, KTIC, and there you have it. Ann Murray, back-to-back with Randy Travis, Classic Country, KTIC, and of course your favorites here on a Classic Country Saturday morning, but we know you enjoy listening to these, but maybe, especially here in the summertime, since this is the unofficial kickoff to summertime, there are other kinds of music that you might like as well. We've partnered with Sat Brothers and Dairy Queen in West Point, Sioux Gateway Airport. We're bringing back Summer Stream, some of the best pop and rock hits of the 80s, 60s, 70s, a few 90s mixed in there as well. That is all up on our website. 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There is a link on the Facebook page, and if you have the app, you would have access to that online radio station as well. So that's our sister station. We just launched it yesterday. Once again, for I think it's the third summer here now, Summer Stream, brought to you by Sat Brothers in West Point, Dairy Queen of West Point, and Sioux Gateway Airport. So give that a listen when you get a chance, okay? All right, let's see. What have we got coming up? IANR update at the bottom of the hour. FSA report a little bit later, about a half hour. Right now, though, it is time for the Nebraska Cattleman Report.
1: It's time for this week's Nebraska Cattlemen's Report, a weekly discussion of issues important to members of the Nebraska Cattlemen's Association. I'm Alex Makovica. We're joined today by Bonita Lettier. She's Director of Producer Education with Nebraska Cattlemen. And already, Bonita, we're talking about the Beef Ambassador Contest and advocacy training that happens each summer. Get us up to speed on 2026 and what we can expect.
2: Well, thanks, Alex, for calling and getting some updates today. Yeah, I'm really excited, and it's hard to believe it's June, almost June. We're talking about the Beef Ambassador Contest, which is held in conjunction with the Nebraska Cattlemen Mid-Year Meeting, which will be in the Dawson County area. Our contest will be in Lexington on June 10th.
1: All right. Remind us what happens during this day. A lot of things are happening.
2: Yeah, so our contest is for those who like to talk about the beef industry, talk about the egg industry, want to kind of be a future leader maybe in the beef industry. Our contest or competition has two parts. So the first part of the contest is an issues response, and we do that prior to the contest on June 10th. Each contestant is provided a current beef industry topic, and the contestants will be given time to write the response and submit it by email. And the responses will be judged on accuracy and the ability to effectively deliver a strong message about the beef cattle industry. The other part of the contest is an interview. And on June 10th at 1 o'clock, we'll be meeting, and you'll be having an interview. And they'll be asking you questions about beef production and what you know about the beef industry. Again, going back to some current issues.
1: Yeah, I was going to say, you guys are looking for people to take part in this year's event. What kind of people, Bonita, are a good fit to maybe try their hand at this?
2: So our competition age divisions are, we have a senior division, which is from 14 to 18. And then we have a collegiate division, which is 19 to 24-year-olds.
1: All right. And what are the qualifications aside from that? How do they get registered? What does that process look like?
2: So you can go online to our Nebraska Cattlemen website, and you can find a brochure, a flyer on the contest. You can also enter the contest. And if you have any questions, there is an email link to send me an email.
1: Okay, wonderful. Bonita, there are some additional things that they get to do after they take part in this. Talk about the awards and some of the activities that they'll get to be involved in.
2: We will have a beef advocacy training workshop at the contest there. Anna Kobaz is going to come in, and she's going to talk about beef information. She's going to talk about what she does in social media, talk about the do's and the don'ts, kind of talk about how you can develop your own beef story. Just share with you some things, some fun things that you can do to share your passion for the beef industry.
1: Wonderful. Bonita, this takes place again a couple weeks into June, June 10th. What else is important to mention about this that we haven't already touched on?
2: So it is June 10th and will be held at the Dawson County 4-H office there in Lexington. I will send you all the information once you get registered. We do have cash prizes that we give out to our winners. So both divisions have three cash prizes, and they also get a belt buckle. Along with that, our collegiate winner does get a $1,200 scholarship that we partner with the Nebraska Cattlemen Foundation.
1: All right, I thought of one more thing. When you guys put this together each and every year, what is your hope for the future of the beef industry when you have this in mind?
2: So we are looking for those individuals that are active in the beef industry and maybe that want to stay in the beef industry, maybe some future leaders, some that want to learn just maybe even more about the beef industry. We all enjoy great beef on our plates, but being able to talk about what we do and why we do it is really important. And so our beef ambassadors then can go out and talk to consumers. They can maybe go into the schools and talk to students about the importance of eating beef and why we raise good beef in Nebraska.
1: All right. Very well said. Great note to end on. Thanks so much. That's Benita Lettier joining us. She's Director of Producer Education with Nebraska Cattlemen. You can get more information on their Beef Ambassador Contest by going to nebraskacattlemen.org. You can also give them a call, 402-475-2333. I'm Alex McAvica.
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0: Classic Country, KTIC. There you have it, Johnny Cash Music and Alan Jackson. We'll have some Freddie Fender on the way, T.G. Shepherd as well. Right now it's time for the weekly IANR update. Here's Bryce Duskett.
1: It's time for our weekly segment focused on the Institute of Agriculture and Natural Resources at the University of Nebraska-Lincoln. Our guests today include Tiffany Hangmoss, NU Vice President and IANR Vice Chancellor, and special guest this week, Cheryl Burkhart-Kriesel, Extension Specialist and Professor of Agricultural Economics at UNL. Our topic this week, some interesting research out of UNL about sale barns. So Tiffany, want to get us started with today's conversation?
2: Yeah, well, good morning, Bryce, and also to our listeners across Nebraska. As we talk a lot about across INR, much of our work is focused on moving Nebraska's ag and natural resources industry forward through development of new grain varieties, precision and digital ag technologies, what we're doing in our livestock space, management practices, and so much more. But it's also important for us to understand the impact of agriculture on Nebraskans and their communities. And so I'm really excited today to have Cheryl join us. Had the opportunity to learn about this program when I was visiting the Panhandle in middle of April. And Cheryl is part of an amazing team that leads us in our Rural Prosperity Nebraska. And so, Cheryl, thanks again for joining us. And we look forward to learning more about this program and how it's helping our communities across the state of Nebraska.
3: It's a pleasure to be here, for sure.
1: Well, Cheryl, I'll echo that. Thanks for joining us. The listeners of the Rural Radio Network know that we love sale barns across the state of Nebraska here with our radio stations. Auction Time, one of the most popular segments across the radio airwaves. So sale barns, something that we're very common with, but how did you decide to want to research this topic?
3: So it really came by way of a conversation that a couple of us had with a colleague from Australia. And so a similar project was done in Australia. And honestly, when we heard about it, we couldn't help but think, I wonder what that's like in Nebraska. And it brought up a lot of questions for us. And so we thought, why don't we try? Why don't we try to kind of replicate something that had happened in Australia, looking at that social interaction at sale barns, and take it to Nebraska? So that connection, international connection, is what got us started.
1: So what exactly were you looking at with this research project?
3: Well, basically, they were really looking at what is that social experience that surrounds the sale barn. And so usually you think about sale barns as purely an economic location where that sale of livestock happens. But there's another layer that goes around that. And so that's one we wanted to explore. And sometimes those things that are right in front of you are the things that you kind of overlook. And so research, when it's done well, is really one of those tools where you can look beyond the obvious and look behind the kind of behind the curtain. So this was one of those opportunities for us.
1: That extra layer you talked about, me comes to mind, is peach pie with some ice cream on top and the sale barn. It's a core memory for me growing up, Cheryl.
3: That's always a good piece of it, trust me, absolutely. But there's a whole lot more. And so what we wanted to do is ask questions and try to get a feeling of what it's like for those that use the sale barn and what it means to them. And so we did a variety of things, including we did a survey, we did some interviews with people, we also did some observations. And so the observations happened not only in the sale ring, but also in that cafe that you just mentioned. And we put all of that together to really come up with some themes for the for what it really meant. What did that social experience mean in a sale barn?
1: Well, tell us, what were some of those themes that resonated with the interviews and observations you had?

0: The social experience strengthens the sense of place. So if you think about it, every location has a little bit different personality. And so that social interaction plays into that local site. The next thing really was that it the social experience personally enhanced their well-being. Okay? So it's very much a personal kind of thing. And part of that is being that sense of community, sharing ups and downs, sharing that community life, and being able to be in that livestock industry and ensuring, again, all those ups and downs. And then the third one really was that social experience helped to really bolster their knowledge and trust. And I'm going to lean on hard on that word trust, because knowledge in itself, especially when you see things or hear things, it's good to know, but your business depends upon a trusted source. And so that social experience allows that information to come from that trusted source. So those three things are sort of the big picture from that social experience. And that really feeds into what I would call more of a external or economic part. That's maybe what we first think about for the sale barn. And that would be that decision making that happens. It also is that networking, because there's a lot of players that come to the sale barn. And so you're making connections on the business level. And then we kind of forget about this, but that sale barn is an important business for the community. And it brings people in. And it brings people in from a wide area. So that part of the supporting that local economy is an important piece. So all of those sort of work together and feed off of each other to really look at that whole experience of the sale barn.
1: That's a cool topic. I'm glad we're able to have you come on this week, Cheryl, and share a little bit about that. Tiffany, what do you want to share with us? Some final thoughts from you.
2: Yeah, I would just emphasize, I mean, this is such an interesting and important project that we have underway, and the connectivity of that social experience to ensuring that we have thriving communities across the state of Nebraska. And I do also want to recognize that we know that our producers across the state, you know, they're undergoing significant stress with the drought conditions that we have, the wildfires that they have been experiencing. And so the work that Cheryl, the team around Rural Prosperity Nebraska is doing is just so incredibly important as we think about how we can best support our producers and our communities across the state.
1: Well, if you'd like to see this research, head on to the website cap.unl.edu/salebarns. That's where you can find the full write-up. I'm Bryce Duskett with this week's IANR Update.
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4: Mostly sunny skies across the area today with a high of 73. Tonight, we stay mostly clear with a low of 48. Sunday, isolated rain showers move in over the afternoon with some thunderstorms in the evening. Sunny skies with a high of 83. South-southwest winds at 20 miles per hour, gust to 30. Monday, sunny skies with a high of 85. South winds at 20 miles per hour, gust to 30. Tuesday, we stay mostly sunny with a high of 83. South-southeast winds at 15 miles per hour, gust to 25. Wednesday, rain showers and thunderstorms with mostly sunny skies and a high of 78. East-southeast winds at 15 miles per hour, gust to 20. I'm weatherology meteorologist Bella Pittman, and that's KTIC weather on Classic Country KTIC.
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0: Classic Country, KTIC. There he is, T.G. Shepherd, with Slow Burn and Freddie Fender music as well. Classic Country, KTIC. We do have the weekly FSA report here coming up in just a couple of minutes. So we'll be back to the music. Diamond Rio, Eddie Rabbit music coming up as well. And, of course, Fox News at the top of the hour. Complete check on the weather forecast as well. Classic Country, KTIC. Stay tuned. Some of your favorites are just around the corner. We'll take a break. And, again, FSA report is up next.
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1: 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It is critical that borrowers keep an open line of communication with their FSA loan staff and guarantee lender when it comes to changes in their operation. Second, there are options for Farm Service Agency loan customers during financial stress. If you are a borrower who is unable to make the payments on a loan, contact your local farm loan manager to learn about the options. Third, environmental review required before project implementation. The National Environmental Policy Act requires federal agencies like FSA to consider all potential environmental impacts for federally funded projects before the project is approved. For Farm Service Agency programs, an environmental review must be completed before actions are approved, such as site preparation and ground disturbance. These programs include, but are not limited to, Emergency Conservation Program, Farm Storage Facility Loan Program, and farm loans. If project implementation begins before FSA has completed environmental review, the request will have to be denied. It is important to wait until you receive written approval of your project proposal before starting any action. One final note, the USDA service centers are closed on Monday, May 25th for Memorial Day. Offices will reopen on Tuesday, May 26th. 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

0: Classic Country, KTIC, Diamond Rio Music, and Eddie Rabbit back-to-back here on a Saturday morning. Some notable items in history from this date. Ben Franklin has invented bifocals on this date in 1785. Also, South Carolina became the eighth state to join the Union on this date in 1788. The first automobile trip across the U.S. took place or was completed. Or I should say it got started. It completed in July, but it started on this date in 1903. And if you're a fan of horror films, The Shining was released on this day in 1980. Just a few items this day in history. Classic Country, KTIC. Let's see here. Travis Tritt Music, John Anderson as well. Right now, CDB, Charlie Daniels Band, Classic Country, KTIC.
1: Down to Georgia, he was looking for a soul to steal. He was in a bind because he was way behind and he was willing to make a deal. When he came across this young man sewing on a fiddle and playing it hot, and the devil jumped up on a hickory stump and said, "Boy, let me tell you what. I guess you didn't know it, but I'm a fiddle player too. And if you'd care to take a dare, I'll make a bet with you. Now you play pretty good fiddle, boy, but give the devil his due. I bet a fiddle of gold against your soul, because I think I'm

the devil bowed his head because he knew that he'd been beat. And he laid that golden fiddle on the ground at Johnny's feet. Johnny said, "Devil, just come on back if you ever want to try again. 'Cause I told you once, you son of a gun,

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1: Watching and waiting, I'm Paul Stevens, Fox News. President Trump canceling weekend plans, including going to his son's wedding to meet with top advisors over Iran.
2: The president said this: "While I very much wanted to be with my son, Don Jr., and the newest member of the Trump family, his soon-to-be wife, Bettina, circumstances pertaining to government and my love for the United States of America do not allow me to do so. I feel it is important for me to remain in Washington, D.C. at the White House during this important period of time." Axios reports the president met with his national security team on Friday to talk about the war in Iran as he seriously considers new strikes. This comes after weeks of stalemate on a deal, despite Pakistani mediators scrambling last minute to bridge any gaps. Secretary of State Marco Rubio says Iran wants to create a tolling system for the Strait of Hormuz, a scenario that he says is unacceptable.
1: And that's Fox's Madeline Rivera in D.C. Director of National Intelligence Tulsi Gabbard stepping down amid a cancer diagnosis for her husband.
3: The Director of National Intelligence Tulsi Gabbard, who oversees 18 agencies that keep the most important secrets in government, will leave her post on June 30th to help her husband as he fights an aggressive and rare form of bone cancer. She made the announcement after informing the president, according to reporting from Fox Digital. Gabbard posted the copy of the letter that she wrote to President Trump. Speaking of her husband, she said he faces major challenges in the coming weeks and months at this time. I must step away from public service to be by his side and fully support him through this battle. Trump responded, "Tulsi has done an incredible job and we will miss her." Gabbard is the fourth Trump cabinet official to leave during the president's second term in office.
1: Fox's David Spondaren Lucas will now serve as acting director of national intelligence after Gabbard's final day. 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
7: Mostly sunny skies across the area today with a high of 73. Tonight, we stay mostly clear with a low of 48. Sunday, isolated rain showers move in over the afternoon with some thunderstorms in the evening. Sunny skies with a high of 83. South-southwest winds at 20 miles per hour, gust to 30. Monday, sunny skies with a high of 85. South winds at 20 miles per hour, gust to 30. Tuesday, we stay mostly sunny with a high of 83. South-southeast winds at 15 miles per hour, gust to 25. Wednesday, rain showers and thunderstorms with mostly sunny skies and a high of 78. East-southeast winds at 15 miles per hour, gust to 20. I'm weatherology meteorologist Bella Pittman. And that's KTIC weather on Classic Country KTIC.
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0: Classic Country KTIC, one there from Foster and Lloyd, Texas in 1880, and Clay Walker as well. Classic Country KTIC. A reminder for farmers and landowners that you still have until May 29th to sign up for the Grassland CRP program. That's a voluntary program, working lands conservation program, and it enables participants to conserve grassland while also continuing most grazing and haying practices. More details with your local FSA office. Again, you can sign up for that through May 29th. Contact your local FSA office. All right, we'll take a quick break. We'll come back. The Kendalls and Lori Morgan music coming up here on Classic Country, KTIC.
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0: Classic Country, KTIC. Don Williams back-to-back with Lori Morgan. We heard from the Kendalls in there as well. Classic Country, KTIC. I'm Chad Moyer with you here for another, about an hour and a half or so. Anyway, right up to the noon hour, Doug Anderson takes over at noon here on Classic Country, KTIC. Again, a reminder, we do have a couple of special programs coming up on Monday for Memorial Day. It's called the 250 Most Impactful Moments in American History. That program at 10 a.m. on Monday, and then Searching for Heroes, Legacies of Resilience. That special program is at 2 o'clock on Monday. So listen for that on your Memorial Day right here on KTIC. All right, we'll take a quick break here. We've got weather coming up in just a moment. Sawyer Brown music and Emmylou Harris on the other side. Right now, it's time for the weekly pork industry report. It is time for this week's Pork Industry Report, brought to you by the Nebraska Pork Producers Association. I'm Chad Moyer. On today's program, we're visiting with the president of the Nebraska Pork Producers Association. He is Walt Trout. Walt traveled to Oklahoma City earlier this week to partake in the U.S. Meat Export Federation conference that they had this week. Walt, thanks for visiting with us here today. First of all, maybe if you can, tell us what you learned, that connection between pork producers, you know, in Nebraska and across the country. Explain that connection with the U.S. Meat Export Federation.
1: Thank you, Chad, and it's glad to be with you. The USMEF, they are basically opening all the doors for all of our ideas on exports. So we export 25% of the production, pork production in the United States, and we always come up with great ideas. We were in the spring, we were just talking with our congressional leaders and saying, hey, what about this marketplace on the export side of things? And everybody's like, yeah, that's a good idea. Well, USMEF is the one that goes and gets these doors open and finds the buyers for us, sellers of it.
0: Explain, as you've become aware, what is the status quo? How successful is USMEF in that effort in promoting U.S. pork in international markets?
1: They're doing a really great job. This year is their 50th anniversary. So USMEF started in 1976, and they've got a lot of experience. And the outlook portion of the meeting was kind of doom and gloom, but then at the very last bullet point, it goes record year. And it was kind of okay, this doesn't really make a lot of sense. But what the point was some of the big players like China, EU, Canada, Mexico were having a little bit of tug of war on policy issues and more of the political side of things. But USMEF are going out and doing a lot of groundwork on getting doors open in Asia, Indonesia, Malaysia, Vietnam, and Singapore. And they're really getting product or buyer and seller together. So potentially in 26 could be a record year on pork export sales.
0: So, Walt, give us a few examples of some of the things that you learned. You know, what is going well and how are they accomplishing that?
1: Well, the big thing is the United States is looked at as a leader on basically kind of the food pyramid. And right now we want proteins, and the USDA has come out and said the best source of protein is pork, beef, chicken, fish, and through that food pyramid. Well, other countries are looking at that as well. Mexico and South America and Asia. And the consumers are a lot more educated now. They're very aware of social media. They're concerned about what are they consuming, and they want good proteins. And they look to the United States as that standard. And so you're seeing more and more in USMEF, they not only just put buyer and seller together, but they're also helping advocate that through reels or memes and advertising. of getting the word out that pork is one of your best proteins that you potentially could consume.
0: For you, being a Nebraska pork producer and attending this conference, this USMEF conference in Oklahoma this week, what stood out the most for you? What are you going to bring home back here to Nebraska?
1: There's a lot of moving parts, and I didn't realize, I mean, you kind of know it, but you just don't think about it. But the logistics and transportation of getting products from the United States to other countries and how that all works, because we do a great job in production. We do a great job of coming up on with ideas for our political leaders on how to help with trade and that. But we kind of forget that there's a whole nother section of people that are getting, gluing this all together to make it complete and get it across the finish line. That was the thing that really opened my eyes, their expertise and the amount of people that are working, doing that job of getting that product across the finish line to the home destination.
0: Yeah, that's great. All right. Thank you so much for the insights into that work. Again, we've been visiting with Walt Trout. He is the president of the Nebraska Pork Producers Association. Walt traveled to Oklahoma this week, Oklahoma City, and attended that U.S. Meat Export Federation regional meeting. That concludes this week's Pork Industry Report, brought to you by the Nebraska Pork Producers Association. 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For more information, you can call their home office in Lincoln, 888-627-7675. 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
9: Mostly sunny skies across the area today with a high of 73. Tonight, we stay mostly clear with a low of 48. Sunday, isolated rain showers move in over the afternoon with some thunderstorms in the evening. Sunny skies with a high of 83. South-southwest winds at 20 miles per hour, gusts to 30. Monday, sunny skies with a high of 85. South winds at 20 miles per hour, gust to 30. Tuesday, we stay mostly sunny with a high of 83. South-southeast winds at 15 miles per hour, gust to 25. Wednesday, rain showers and thunderstorms with mostly sunny skies and a high of 78. East-southeast winds at 15 miles per hour, gust to 20. I'm weatherology meteorologist Bella Pittman. And that's KTIC Weather on Classic Country KTIC.
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0: memory. Classic Country, KTIC, George Strait, King George. There he is, Foolhearted Memory, and Emmylou Harris and Sawyer Brown Music on a Classic Country Saturday morning. Happy to be with you here this morning. It is time for Auction Time, and taking a look at the schedule here, nothing on Auction Time for today. We do check that three times a day, 8:45 and 10:45 in the morning, 1:45 in the afternoon as well. 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All right, let's see. To get us to the top of the hour, Tracy Lawrence, Patsy Cline, Steve Warner Music is up next here on Classic Country, KTIC.
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1: Still talking, I'm Daria Albinger. The negotiations between the U.S. and Iran continue as the parties struggle to come to an agreement on nuclear weapons. Here's Fox's Jeff Paul.
2: A delegation from Pakistan is now in Iran, which includes the country's army chief. They're meeting with the Iranian foreign minister and the speaker of parliament as Pakistan works to hammer out a ceasefire deal between the two sides. Marco Rubio, who just landed in India after NATO meetings in Sweden, says there needs to be a plan B if Washington and Tehran can't agree on a deal. Rubio says Tehran cannot control or monetize the freedom of navigation, and they can't have a nuclear weapon. Back here in the UAE, one official who spoke out recently said he thinks there's a 50-50 chance that Iran and the U.S. can get a deal. His concern lies within the fact that Iran, according to him, has a history of overplaying the cards they are dealt.
1: The Strait of Hormuz has been blockaded since the beginning of the war, closing off most of the world's oil supply, causing gas prices to spike around the world. Kevin Warsh was sworn in yesterday as the 17th chair of the Federal Reserve.
3: And it was a who's who in that ceremony. Warsh sworn in by Justice Clarence Thomas, Scott Bessent, and Kevin Hassett were both in the room. Hassett, of course, was a front runner for the job at one point. Another finalist for the spot, Federal Reserve Governor Christopher Waller, made comments shortly before that ceremony saying it would be, quote, crazy for the Fed to contemplate cuts in the near future. Central bankers say some policy firming might be appropriate if inflation persistently stays above that 2% target rate. Warsh begins his first term as the conflict in Iran puts upward pressure on prices. In the past, Warsh has argued for reshaping the Fed and shrinking its footprint.
1: That's Connor Hansen of the Fox Business Channel. 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
1: Mostly sunny skies across the area today with a high of 73. Tonight, we stay mostly clear with a low of 48. Sunday, isolated rain showers move in over the afternoon with some thunderstorms in the evening. Sunny skies with a high of 83. South-southwest winds at 20 miles per hour, gust to 30. Monday, sunny skies with a high of 85. South winds at 20 miles per hour, gust to 30. Tuesday, we stay mostly sunny with a high of 83. South-southeast winds at 15 miles per hour, gust to 25. Wednesday, rain showers and thunderstorms with mostly sunny skies and a high of 78. East-southeast winds at 15 miles per hour, gust to 20. I'm weatherology meteorologist Bella Pittman. And that's KTIC weather on Classic Country KTIC.
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0: Classic Country, KTIZ, Kenny Rogers, George Jones, Aaron Tippin. Oh, that's one of my favorite songs, especially because it has to do with what we're doing right here, the radio. Ain't nothing wrong with the radio. I've said there ain't nothing wrong with your radio as long as you leave it on one of three frequencies, right? 840 AM, 98.3 FM, and 98.7 FM, Classic Country, KTIZ. Welcome to the 11 o'clock hour. Good to have you with us. Let's see, this is my last hour. I'm going to step aside at over the noon hour, let Doug Anderson take over. So we've got that going for us. So still a little time, a lot of information to come your way, some great country music, and some tidbits like this. On this date in history, this is from back in 1922, Walt Disney incorporates his first film company. And no, it was not called Walt Disney. It was not called the Walt Disney Company. It was actually called Laugh-O-Gram Films. Again, founded on this date, 1922. The company produced some fairy tale and advertising cartoons. Disney then moved to Hollywood and created what we now know as the Walt Disney Company. But it was founded as Laugh-O-Gram Films on this date in 1922. Classic Country, KTIC. All right, we'll take a break. Reba McEntire and Roddy Millsap music is just ahead.
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0: Classic Country, KTIC. There you have it. Yep, Waylon Jennings and Willie Nelson and Luckenbach, Texas, Ronnie Millsap and Reba McEntire music on a Classic Country Saturday morning. Well, we have our weekly NRCS report. That's just around the corner. Before we do that, just a quick reminder again, some Memorial Day programs coming up on Sunday. Or excuse me, not on Sunday, but on Monday. Yeah, Monday, May 25th. There's the West Point Memorial Program. That's Monday, 10 a.m., Mount Hope Cemetery in West Point. Beamer has a Memorial Day service. American Legion Post 159 is doing that on Monday at 10 a.m. at the Beamer Cemetery. And also, Wisner VFW 5767 is doing their Memorial Day program, 10 a.m. in Wisner at the Wisner Pilger Fine Arts Center there in Wisner. And they'll have some other things going on as well. The gun salute about 11 at the cemetery. They'll do the bugle call, general salute to the fallen. That'll be at 3 o'clock in the flag ceremony there in Wisner. All of those details are up on our website under the events tab at kticradio.com. Weather is coming up in a moment. Tammy Wynette and Ricky Skaggs music as well. Up now, it is the NRCS report.
1: Hello, this is Kylie from the Wayne NRCS office, here to tell you more about pollinators. Pollinators play a crucial role in Nebraska's agriculture, contributing significantly to the production and quality of many of our crops. These creatures include bees, butterflies, birds, bats, and many other insects that facilitate the reproduction of flowering plants and transferring pollen from the male anthers of a flower to the female stigma. This process is known as pollination, and it is essential for the formation of fruit, seeds, and the continuation of a plant species. Pollinators are vital for maintaining biodiversity and ecosystem health in Nebraska. By enabling the reproduction of a vast array of plants, they support the habitats and food sources of other wildlife. This interdependence creates a balanced and resilient ecosystem. For example, many bird and mammal species rely on fruits and seeds produced through pollination for their survival. Pollinators also contribute to the genetic diversity of plants, enhancing their adaptability to changing environmental conditions and diseases. Despite their importance, pollinators are facing numerous threats that endanger their populations and, consequently, their ability to support agriculture. Habitat loss due to urbanization, deforestation, and agricultural expansion is a major issue. The widespread use of pesticides and other agrochemicals can be harmful to pollinators, reducing their populations and impairing their reproductive ability. However, creating and maintaining pollinator-friendly habitats, such as wildflower meadows and hedgerows, can help provide vital resources for pollinators, as well as many other things to protect their habitats. The importance of pollinators in farming cannot be overstated. By ensuring the well-being of pollinators, we are securing the future of our food supply and maintaining the ecological balance necessary for a thriving planet. If you have any questions, please contact your local NRCS office.
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2: Mostly sunny skies across the area this afternoon with a high of 73 degrees. Tonight, we stay mostly clear with a low of 48. Sunday, isolated rain showers move in over the afternoon with some thunderstorms in the evening. Sunny skies with a high of 83. South-southwest winds at 20 miles per hour, gust to 30. Monday, sunny skies with a high of 85. South winds at 20 miles per hour, gust to 30. Tuesday, we stay mostly sunny with a high of 83. South-southeast winds at 15 miles per hour, gust to 25. Wednesday, rain showers and thunderstorms with mostly sunny skies and a high of 78. East-southeast winds at 15 miles per hour, gust to 20. I'm weatherology meteorologist Bella Pittman, and that's KTIC weather on Classic Country KTIC.

0: Brad Paisley music on Classic Country, KTIC. Ricky Skaggs ahead of that, and Tammy Wynette on a Classic Country Saturday morning. Coming up in just a few minutes, it's a Daily Chapel, and then, of course, Fox News at the top of the hour, and then I got to get out of the way. Doug Anderson is right next to me. He's saying, okay, Chad, it's time for you to move along here. That's fine. Doug Anderson is with you through the afternoon hours here on this Saturday at Classic Country KTIC. I would say to you, just have a great and safe Memorial Day weekend. Kind of curious to know what your go-to choice when it comes to putting something on the grill is. You know, let us know on that on our socials on Facebook and Instagram and things like that. Kind of cool thing going on this year again. The Nebraska Beef Council is doing that beef passport program. They've got quite a few different restaurants, markets, processors all across the state that when you go and visit them and try what they've got to offer, then you can get a punch on your passport, and you can do that either digitally. They have a paper copy you can print out, but it's kind of cool. All across Nebraska, they've got these, including some here in eastern Nebraska, but the more punches or the more stamps you get, you'd be eligible for some prizes at the end of the summer. So if you haven't got your Memorial Day grilling items yet, why, check out some of the folks on this list. Might be kind of a nice treat for you here this holiday weekend. Have a great weekend. We'll see you again on Tuesday during the morning news with Connie Green and Joel Janacek and myself. Have a great, safe Memorial Day weekend.
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3: Welcome to Daily Chapel. Last Thursday, Christians around the world celebrated the ascension of Jesus into heaven. All this week, we've been reflecting on Jesus being seated at the right hand of God the Father. One of my favorite books found in God's book of books, the Holy Bible, is the book of Hebrews. The writer of this book, makes so many connections found in the spiritual ways of the Hebrew people that had been given to Moses in the wilderness. Once again, we read about where Jesus is right this very second. The connection. Jesus is seated at the right hand of the throne of God. In the following reading, we are informed that Jesus is the founder and perfecter of one's faith in him. We turn to the 12th chapter of Hebrews. Therefore, since we are surrounded by so great a cloud of witnesses, let us also lay aside every weight and sin which clings so closely, and let us run with endurance the race that is set before us, looking to Jesus, the founder and perfecter of our faith, who for the joy that was set before him endured the cross, despising the shame, and is seated at the right hand of the throne of God. Jesus is not only the founder and perfecter of our faith, he provides us with the means to strengthen our faith through his presence. Not merely is Jesus seated on his throne in heaven, but throughout the universe, he is present here and now. Jesus is also with us as true God and true man, exercising his rulership in the church through the means of grace which he established, his word and his sacrament. We mortals, in those means of grace, can grasp the King of the universe and receive a foretaste of the feast to come. Yes, in the bread and in the wine of the Lord's Supper, the believer in Christ Jesus receives the very body and blood of his or her Lord and Savior. One also receives the forgiveness of one's sins and is assured of life everlasting, here in this world and there in everlasting life with Jesus. Please pray with me. Almighty God, as your only begotten Son, our Lord Jesus Christ, ascended into the heavens, so may we also ascend in heart and mind and continually dwell there with him, who lives and reigns with you and the Holy Spirit, one God, now and forever. This has been Pastor Ricky Jacob of Jesus Our Savior Lutheran Church and Preschool of Winnebago.
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1: The discussions continuing. I'm Paul Stevens, Fox News. Talks and negotiations with Iran continuing, with the U.S. and Iran struggling to come to an agreement on Iran's nuclear weapons.
2: A delegation from Pakistan is now in Iran, which includes the country's army chief. They're meeting with the Iranian foreign minister and the speaker of parliament as Pakistan works to hammer out a ceasefire deal between the two sides. Marco Rubio, who just landed in India after NATO meetings in Sweden, says there needs to be a plan B if Washington and Tehran can't agree on a deal. Rubio says Tehran cannot control or monetize the freedom of navigation, and they can't have a nuclear weapon. Back here in the UAE, one official who spoke out recently said he thinks there's a 50-50 chance that Iran and the U.S. can get a deal. His concern lies within the fact that Iran, according to him, has a history of overplaying the cards they are dealt.
1: And that's Fox's Jeff Paul in Dubai. Director of National Intelligence Tulsi Gabbard stepping down amid her husband's cancer diagnosis.
3: The Director of National Intelligence Tulsi Gabbard, who oversees 18 agencies that keep the most important secrets in government, will leave her post on June 30th to help her husband as he fights an aggressive and rare form of bone cancer. She made the announcement after informing the president, according to reporting from Fox Digital. Gabbard posted a copy of the letter that she wrote to President Trump. Speaking of her husband, she said he faces major challenges in the coming weeks and months at this time. I must step away from public service to be by his side and fully support him through this battle. Trump responded, Tulsi has done an incredible job and we will miss her. Gabbard is the fourth Trump cabinet official to leave during the president's second term in office.
1: And that's Fox's David Spunt. 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
11: Mostly sunny skies across the area this afternoon with a high of 73 degrees. Tonight, we stay mostly clear with a low of 48. Sunday, isolated rain showers move in over the afternoon with some thunderstorms in the evening. Sunny skies with a high of 83. South-southwest winds at 20 miles per hour, gust to 30. Monday, sunny skies with a high of 85. South winds at 20 miles per hour, gust to 30. Tuesday, we stay mostly sunny with a high of 83. South-southeast winds at 15 miles per hour, gust to 25. Wednesday, rain showers and thunderstorms with mostly sunny skies and a high of 78. East-southeast winds at 15 miles per hour, gust to 20. I'm weatherology meteorologist Bella Pittman, and that's KTIC weather on Classic Country KTIC.
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0: It's a redneckin' lovemaking kind of night on a classic country KTIC. Good afternoon to you. Just inside the lunch hour, Doug Ederson hanging out with you on this beautiful Saturday afternoon. Weather-wise, it'll be really nice. I encourage you to get outdoors and enjoy that sunshine and enjoy that extended Memorial Day weekend. And again, we'll continue to keep you in touch with the latest forecast twice an hour. And of course, you can always check it out for yourself as well online at KTICRadio.com. In a little bit, though, Reba McEntire and the legendary Johnny Cash on the way. You're in KTIC.
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1: Well, my daddy left home when I was 3, and he didn't leave much to Ma and me, just this old guitar and an empty bottle of booze. Now, I don't blame him because he run and hid, but the meanest thing that he ever did was before he left, he went and named me Sue. Well, he must have thought that it was quite a joke, and it got a lot of laughs from lots of folks. 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Some gal would giggle and I'd get red, and some guy'd laugh and I'd bust his head. 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

0: And if I ever have a son, I think I'm gonna name him Bill or George, anything but Sue. 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
1: You have not a father.

0: Angel flying too close to the ground. It's the legendary Willie Nelson on 840 Country KTIC. Couple of different Memorial Day services happening across the KTIC listening area this weekend, including right here in West Point. The West Point Memorial Day service will take place Monday morning. That will be at 10 a.m. at the Mount Hope Cemetery here in West Point. And then also on Monday, American Legion Post number 159 will hold their Memorial Day service in Beamer. And that'll be at 10 a.m. at the Beamer Cemetery. 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
2: Olbinger Secretary of State Marco Rubio is in India.
3: And just in the past year, we've seen this partnership deepen in ways that don't often make headlines or aren't splashy, but are important and real and tangible and enduring. We've expanded commercial ties now with more than $20 billion in investments.
2: The secretary met with India's prime minister to discuss cooperation across a number of areas. Are we really alone?
4: 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And I am observing John's fireflies drifting away from me.
2: The White House releasing new audio and video about unidentified aerial phenomena, the stuff we used to call UFOs. They include the clip you just heard from a Mercury astronaut who says he saw fireflies in space. 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
6: Mostly sunny skies across the area this afternoon with a high of 73 degrees. Tonight, we stay mostly clear with a low of 48. Sunday, isolated rain showers move in over the afternoon with some thunderstorms in the evening. Sunny skies with a high of 83. South-southwest winds at 20 miles per hour, gust to 30. Monday, sunny skies with a high of 85. South winds at 20 miles per hour, gust to 30. Tuesday, we stay mostly sunny with a high of 83. South-southeast winds at 15 miles per hour, gust to 25. Wednesday, rain showers and thunderstorms with mostly sunny skies and a high of 78. East-southeast winds at 15 miles per hour, gust to 20. I'm weatherology meteorologist Bella Pittman. And that's KTIC weather on Classic Country KTIC.
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0: The king of country music, Mr. George Strait right there, and Baby Blue on 840 Country KTI. See, that song released back in 1988 on the album If You Ain't Lovin', You Ain't Livin', and eventually that song did go to be a number one hit in country music for Mr. George Strait. On the way, we'll put a wrap to the lunch hour. Thanks again for riding along with us on this Saturday afternoon here at KTIC.
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3: 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We'll explain. 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And why the old airport bar finds itself under attack. 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
1: The discussions continue. I'm Daria Albinger. The war in Iran has been going on for nearly 3 months. Negotiators are still trying to reach an agreement to end it, but the parties are far apart on a number of things.
2: A delegation from Pakistan is now in Iran, which includes the country's army chief. They're meeting with the Iranian foreign minister and the Speaker of Parliament as Pakistan works to hammer out a ceasefire deal between the two sides. Marco Rubio, who just landed in India after NATO meetings in Sweden, says there needs to be a plan B if Washington and Tehran can't agree on a deal. Rubio says Tehran cannot control or monetize the freedom of navigation, and they can't have a nuclear weapon. Back here in the UAE, one official who spoke out recently said he thinks there's a 50-50 chance that Iran and the U.S. can get a deal. His concern lies within the fact that Iran, according to him, has a history of overplaying the cards they are dealt.
1: That's Fox's Jeff Paul. There's a new head of the Federal Reserve. Kevin Warsh was sworn in yesterday as the 17th chair of the nation's central bank.
3: And it was a who's who in that ceremony. Warsh sworn in by Justice Clarence Thomas, Scott Bessent, and Kevin Hassett were both in the room. Hassett, of course, was a front runner for the job at one point. Another finalist for the spot, Federal Reserve Governor Christopher Waller, made comments shortly before that ceremony saying it would be, quote, crazy for the Fed to contemplate cuts in the near future. Central bankers say some policy firming might be appropriate if inflation persistently stays above that 2% target rate. Warsh begins his first term as the conflict in Iran puts upward pressure on prices. In the past, Warsh has argued for reshaping the Fed and shrinking its footprint.
1: That's Connor Hansen of the Fox Business Channel. Warsh is jumping right into things with his first policy meeting in mid-June. 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
9: Mostly sunny skies across the area this afternoon with a high of 73 degrees. Tonight, we stay mostly clear with a low of 48. Sunday, isolated rain showers move in over the afternoon with some thunderstorms in the evening. Sunny skies with a high of 83. South-southwest winds at 20 miles per hour, gust to 30. Monday, sunny skies with a high of 85. South winds at 20 miles per hour, gust to 30. Tuesday, we stay mostly sunny with a high of 83. South-southeast winds at 15 miles per hour, gust to 25. Wednesday, rain showers and thunderstorms with mostly sunny skies and a high of 78. East-southeast winds at 15 miles per hour, gust to 20. I'm weatherology meteorologist Bella Pittman. And that's KTIC Weather on Classic Country KTIC.
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0: 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On the way, we'll have a Fox News update at the bottom of the hour. Stay tuned for that. Then later on, we'll have music from Trisha Yearwood and Mickey Gilley standing by here at KTIC.
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0: It's the Oak Ridge Boys and y'all come back salute on Classic Country KTIC. That song released back in 1977 ended up being a top three hit on the country charts. Now the album, that was actually one of their breakthrough country albums that was released. And again, had other songs like You're the One and I'll Be True to You, along with Emmylou as well, all part of that album with Y'all Come Back Saloon from the Oak Ridge Boys. A check of the forecast and a Fox News update in a moment here at KTIC.
1: News. I'm Carmen Roberts. Mediators are racing to put together the framework for a peace deal before the U.S. resumes military action against Iran.
2: One official here in the UAE says that he feels like there's a 50-50 chance of there being a deal.
1: Fox's Jeff Paul in Dubai. The family of NASCAR champion Kyle Busch says he died Thursday from complications related to severe pneumonia. Racing team owner Chip Ganassi tells Fox News that Busch was a great driver.
3: It's important to remember he was a father, he was a husband first before he was a racer.
1: The 41-year-old Busch was a husband and father of two. And the Justice Department confirms it scrubbed its website of news releases about January 6th defendants just days after announcing a $1.8 billion fund meant to compensate Trump allies. 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
7: Mostly sunny skies across the area this afternoon with a high of 73 degrees. Tonight, we stay mostly clear with a low of 48. Sunday, isolated rain showers move in over the afternoon with some thunderstorms in the evening. Sunny skies with a high of 83. South-southwest winds at 20 miles per hour, gust to 30. Monday, sunny skies with a high of 85. South winds at 20 miles per hour, gust to 30. Tuesday, we stay mostly sunny with a high of 83. South-southeast winds at 15 miles per hour, gust to 25. Wednesday, rain showers and thunderstorms with mostly sunny skies and a high of 78. East-southeast winds at 15 miles per hour, gust to 20. I'm weatherology meteorologist Bella Pittman. And that's KTIC weather on Classic Country KTIC.
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0: It's Ricky Skaggs and the Highway 40 Blues on 840 Country KTIC. Glad to have you along with us on a Saturday afternoon here inside your Memorial Day weekend. If you're out traveling, hopefully you're having safe travels along Highway 275, Highway 32, along with Highway 91 and Highway 77, and those traveling along Interstate 80. We're glad to have you along with us as we're about ready to put a wrap to the 1 o'clock hour. And stay tuned, little Webb Pierce, Randy Travis, and Tabby Wynette before 2 o'clock with a Fox News update and a check of that forecast. Weather's looking pretty nice for the rest of the weekend. 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
1: Racing for a deal. I'm Carmen Roberts, Fox News. Negotiators are hurrying to craft the framework for a peace deal before the U.S. resumes military strikes against Iran. The big sticking point, as always, nuclear weapons.
2: Reports now say President Trump will discuss the latest Iran draft agreement with advisors and may make a decision as early as tomorrow. In fact, Axios is now reporting just a few moments ago that the president will get on a conference call in the next 30 minutes with Arab leaders to discuss this draft agreement and get their take on it. Meanwhile, new Fox polls reveal 60% of voters in America now oppose military action against Iran.
1: Fox's Aisha Hosni reporting. Both sides see a 50-50 chance of a deal. The family of NASCAR champion Kyle Busch releases his cause of death. Fox's Jonathan Hunt has details.
3: His family now says he died after severe pneumonia progressed into sepsis, resulting in rapid and overwhelming associated complications. The family received the report today. Busch, a two-time NASCAR champion, died at just 41 years of age on Thursday, a day after passing out in a racing simulator.
1: And Bush's passing comes less than 2 weeks after he reportedly struggled with a sinus cold made worse by competing at a Cup Series race at Watkins Glen. He was set to compete at tomorrow's Coca-Cola 600 at Charlotte Motor Speedway. And the CDC expands Ebola screening to include Hartsfield Jackson Atlanta's International Airport. Screening was already underway at Washington Dulles International. Atlanta has previously conducted enhanced public health screening, so it already has the procedures in place. 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
18: Mostly sunny skies across the area this afternoon with a high of 73 degrees. Tonight, we stay mostly clear with a low of 48. Sunday, isolated rain showers move in over the afternoon with some thunderstorms in the evening. Sunny skies with a high of 83. South-southwest winds at 20 miles per hour, gust to 30. Monday, sunny skies with a high of 85. South winds at 20 miles per hour, gust to 30. Tuesday, we stay mostly sunny with a high of 83. South-southeast winds at 15 miles per hour, gust to 25. Wednesday, rain showers and thunderstorms with mostly sunny skies and a high of 78. East-southeast winds at 15 miles per hour, gust to 20. I'm weatherology meteorologist Bella Pittman. And that's KTIC Weather on Classic Country KTIC.
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0: Merle Haggard, and I think I'll just stay here and drink. It's 840 Country KTIC, official home for the greatest country music of all time. Out of the way, in a little bit, we'll have more great country music. Make sure you tune in coming up Tuesday morning at around 8:40. 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I believe we're up to like $270 and some change. When you tune in Tuesday morning, you'll have a chance to win cash with Connie and the crew. 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

0: stay that way. Johnny Cudley and the Common Man on 840 Country KTIC, your official home for the greatest country music of all time. Fox News update, and to check out the forecast, temperature's going to continue to climb as we roll through the weekend. Temperature might be in the mid-80s by Monday. We'll have the details, and then back with a little Doug Stone and Holly Dunn on the menu here on a Saturday afternoon here at KTIC.
1: Fox News, I'm Angelo Bavaro. According to a new report from Axios, President Trump says he's a solid 50-50 as to whether he'll be able to make a good deal with Iran or else, quote, blow them to kingdom come.
2: Reports now say President Trump will discuss the latest Iran draft agreement with advisors and may make a decision as early as tomorrow.
1: That is Fox's Aisha Hosni. NASCAR legend Kyle Busch's cause of death has been revealed.
3: His family now says he died after severe pneumonia progressed into sepsis.
1: Fox's Jonathan Hunt. We are learning of a plot to assassinate first daughter Ivanka Trump. The Post says a recently captured member of the Islamic Revolutionary Guard made a pledge to kill her and even had a blueprint of her Florida home. America is listening to Fox News.
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8: Mostly sunny skies across the area this afternoon with a high of 73 degrees. Tonight, we stay mostly clear with a low of 48. Sunday, isolated rain showers move in over the afternoon with some thunderstorms in the evening. Sunny skies with a high of 83. South-southwest winds at 20 miles per hour, gust to 30. Monday, sunny skies with a high of 85. South winds at 20 miles per hour, gust to 30. Tuesday, we stay mostly sunny with a high of 83. South-southeast winds at 15 miles per hour, gust to 25. Wednesday, rain showers and thunderstorms with mostly sunny skies and a high of 78. East-southeast winds at 15 miles per hour, gust to 20. I'm

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0: Johnny Cash, little Ghost Riders in the Sky on 840 Country KTIC, 98.3 in the West Point area, 98.7 in the Norfolk area. Harold Palmer Memorial Breakfast takes place coming up on Sunday. That'll be from 9 to 1 tomorrow at the Lions Community Center. 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And again, it's sponsored in part by the American Legion Post number 83 and the VFW Post number 7998 in the VFW Auxiliary. Also, going to be serving up some Bloody Marys, mimosas, and more. Hope to see you at the Harold Palmer Memorial Breakfast. 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
1: Signs of progress in peace talks. I'm Angelo Bavaro, Fox News. President Trump is holding a call with regional officials to discuss a potential deal with Iran. Reports say a decision may be made by the end of the weekend.
2: A new timeline on the table with President Trump saying that he's going to meet with his negotiators to go over that deal from Iran and also determine whether or not hostilities could continue and strikes could resume in Iran. So the president saying that it's 50-50 as to whether or not he could make a deal, but the negotiations are at least getting closer. And he told Axios earlier today he planned to meet with his team, which was expected to include Steve Witkoff, Jared Kushner, and Vice President J.D. Vance. Fox is told that a call at 1 p.m. Eastern today includes the leaders from Saudi Arabia, Qatar, the United Arab Emirates, Egypt, Turkey, and Pakistan.
1: And Iranian officials say they are finalizing their 14-clause deal, which would reportedly end that conflict. The death of NASCAR driver Kyle Busch Thursday at 41 has led to an outpouring of support from fans and fellow racers. Fox TV affiliate WOFL reporter Chancellor Wynn has more from the Daytona International Speedway.
3: Flowers and even M&Ms, the peanut one specifically, because Kyle Busch drove that yellow M&M car for more than a decade. All this looking right up at the NASCAR legend. His sudden passing has many people asking how and why.
4: As we wait for answers, the focus shifts to Busch's incredible legacy. A two-time champion who set the fastest qualifying lap at this year's Daytona 500. NASCAR CEO Steve O'Donnell says it's those wins and his connection with the fans that make Busch a permanent legend.
3: NASCAR says they plan to honor Kyle Busch throughout the races this weekend.
1: Busch died after severe pneumonia progressed into sepsis. 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
9: Mostly sunny skies across the area this afternoon with a high of 73 degrees. Tonight, we stay mostly clear with a low of 48. Sunday, isolated rain showers move in over the afternoon with some thunderstorms in the evening. Sunny skies with a high of 83. South-southwest winds at 20 miles per hour, gust to 30. Monday, sunny skies with a high of 85. South winds at 20 miles per hour, gust to 30. Tuesday, we stay mostly sunny with a high of 83. South-southeast winds at 15 miles per hour, gust to 25. Wednesday, rain showers and thunderstorms with mostly sunny skies and a high of 78. East-southeast winds at 15 miles per hour, gust to 20. I'm weatherology meteorologist Bella Pittman. And that's KTIC weather on Classic Country KTIC.
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0: Neil McCoy and Wink on 840 Country KTIC. Doug Ederson hanging out with you just inside the 3 o'clock hour here on your Saturday. On the way in a little bit music-wise, Confederate Railroad, and then later on to T.G. Shepherd. We'll have a complete check of the forecast yet to come. Wisner's going to hold their Memorial Day service coming up on Monday. That'll be at 10 a.m. at the Wisner Pilger Fine Arts in Wisner. Also, they'll have the firing gun salute at around 11 a.m. at the cemetery and the Bulge Call General salute to the fallen at 3 p.m. by the flag at the cemetery in Wisner. Those memorial service details can be found at kticradio.com.
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2: 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Memorial Day Monday on This Morning, America's First News. The current conflict between the U.S. and Iran is a modern-day fight that still features old-school strategies. We'll explain. Also, why expectations have collapsed for the summer home-selling season. 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

0: Word, and do you want to go to heaven on 840 Country KTIC? 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We'd love to have you be part of Top Cash, and it's brought to you in part by some great sponsors like Vetter Implement in Missouri Valley, Iowa, JB Lawn Care in Pilger, Sanger and Pika Construction 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
1: I'm Angelo Bavaro. According to a new report from Axios, President Trump says he's a solid 50-50 as to whether he'll be able to make a good deal with Iran or else, quote, blow them to kingdom come.
2: Reports now say President Trump will discuss the latest Iran draft agreement with advisors and may make a decision as early as tomorrow.
1: That is Fox's Aisha Hosni. NASCAR legend Kyle Busch's cause of death has been revealed.
3: His family now says he died after severe pneumonia progressed into sepsis.
1: Fox's Jonathan Hunt. We are learning of a plot to assassinate first daughter Ivanka Trump. The Post says a recently captured member of the Islamic Revolutionary Guard made a pledge to kill her and even had a blueprint of her Florida home. 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
7: Mostly sunny skies across the area this afternoon with a high of 73 degrees. Tonight, we stay mostly clear with a low of 48. Sunday, isolated rain showers move in over the afternoon with some thunderstorms in the evening. Sunny skies with a high of 83. South-southwest winds at 20 miles per hour, gust to 30. Monday, sunny skies with a high of 85. South winds at 20 miles per hour, gust to 30. Tuesday, we stay mostly sunny with a high of 83. South-southeast winds at 15 miles per hour, gust to 25. Wednesday, rain showers and thunderstorms with mostly sunny skies and a high of 78. East-southeast winds at 15 miles per hour, gust to 20. I'm weatherology meteorologist Bella Pittman. And that's KTIC weather on Classic Country KTIC.
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0: It's 840 Country, KTIC. Vern Gosden, I Could Tell by the Way You Dance. Also in that set, a little Brooks and Dawn and Loretta Lynn on a Saturday afternoon. Hopefully you're enjoying that sunshine as we're climbing up close to that afternoon high of 72 in sunshine. Slight chance for showers after midnight tonight. And then tomorrow, we'll climb for an afternoon high of 80. We'll continue to keep you in touch with the latest weather information, especially if you have outdoor plans. And again, I'd like to thank those listening through Alexa Smart Speaker. Just tell it to play Classic Country, KTIC.
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1: I came crawling home last night like many nights before. 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And she said, "You're not gonna do this anymore.

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1: He says the U.S. is getting closer to a deal. I'm Carmen Roberts, Fox News. President Trump says the U.S. and Iran are getting a lot closer on a deal to end the war, and he may make a decision on a draft as soon as tomorrow. U.S. Secretary of State Marco Rubio told reporters in India today.
2: There is a chance that whether it's later today, tomorrow, in a couple days, we may have something to say.
1: Fox's Alex Hogan has more from the White House.
3: We heard the president say that it was 50-50 whether or not there would be a deal reached and that a decision would be made by tomorrow as of whether or not strikes would resume in Iran.
1: And the potential deal reportedly would allow for future negotiations on Iran's nuclear program.
3: The Iranians today say that they're working on this 14-clause memorandum of understanding. And under that proposal, that they would reportedly agree to end the war and commit to 30 days of more negotiations. Iran claims that the deal does not include Washington's nuclear capabilities. That is going to be one of the hard lines for the administration, something they have repeatedly argued is a non-negotiable.
1: The deal would, however, reportedly reopen the Strait of Hormuz. The family of NASCAR champion Kyle Busch says he died Thursday due to complications of pneumonia that led to sepsis. Racing team owner Chip Ganassi says people should remember that Busch was a great driver, but foremost, he was a family man.
4: You know, let's think about his family and his children that he left first. And the mark he left on the sport is undeniable. The most wins ever by any driver in NASCAR.
1: And Ganassi tells Fox News at the Indy 500 Speedway, Busch also knew how to drive speed cars.
4: He drove a sports car race for us at the 24 Hours of Daytona in 2006 and did a great job. But, you know, NASCAR was his thing. You know, sports car racing wasn't his thing.
1: Busch died Thursday at 41. 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
17: A few isolated showers and storms early tonight, then skies become partly cloudy. A low temperature in the upper 40s with winds out of the south at 5 to 10. Saturday, chance of showers and storms in the afternoon, but again, very spotty activity overall with highs in the low 80s and southerly winds at 15 to 30 miles an hour. Sunday night, a slight chance of thunderstorms with temperatures in the mid 50s and southerly winds at 15 to 30. Monday, Memorial Day, plenty of sunshine and high temperatures in the mid 80s with south winds at 10 to 20 miles an hour. Monday night, scattered showers and storms with a low temperature of 58 and winds out of the southeast at 10 to 20 miles an hour. Tuesday, sunshine with a high temperature of 83 degrees. Tuesday night, partly cloudy and a low temperature of 57. On Wednesday, we'll see a chance of showers and storms with a high of 75. And for Thursday, chance of storms and a high temperature of 76 degrees. I'm meteorologist Ray Miller, and that's a look at KTIC weather on Classic Country KTIC.
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0: to Daddy. It's Emmy Lou Harris, Sound 840 Country, KTIC. Doug Ederson hanging out with you inside of the 4 o'clock hour. Don't forget, if you'd like to get details on upcoming concerts happening across the KTIC listening area, you have some pretty good concerts, including Allison Krauss and Union Station. Going to be at the Orpheum Theater in Sioux City. That concert is set for June 17th. Aaron Tippett's coming to the Butler County Fair in David City. That concert is set for July 17th. And then Trace Adkins is going to be at the Wayne County Fair coming up on July 25th. 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

0: Decision would be made by tomorrow as of whether or not strikes would resume in Iran.
1: Fox's Alex Hogan. Some 40,000 people in Southern California are waiting to return home after a chemical tank leak at an aerospace plant.
2: What we were told by the manufacturer's tech rep is that essentially we're at two current options and outcomes of this tank. One, it fails and cracks and all the product leaks out onto the ground. The other option that was told to us is that it blows up.
1: Orange County Fire Division Chief Craig Covey. 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
10: A few isolated showers and storms early tonight, then skies become partly cloudy. A low temperature in the upper 40s with winds out of the south at 5 to 10. Saturday, chance of showers and storms in the afternoon, but again, very spotty activity overall with highs in the low 80s and southerly winds at 15 to 30 miles an hour. Sunday night, a slight chance of thunderstorms with temperatures in the mid 50s and southerly winds at 15 to 30. Monday, Memorial Day, plenty of sunshine and high temperatures in the mid 80s with south winds at 10 to 20 miles an hour. Monday night, scattered showers and storms with a low temperature of 58 and winds out of the southeast at 10 to 20 miles an hour. Tuesday, sunshine with a high temperature of 83 degrees. Tuesday night, partly cloudy and a low temperature of 57. On Wednesday, we'll see a chance of showers and storms with a high of 75. And for Thursday, chance of storms and a high temperature of 76 degrees. I'm meteorologist Ray Miller, and that's a look at KTIC weather on Classic Country KTIC.
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0: Welcome in the little ways on 840 Country KTIC. Time just flying on by here on this Saturday afternoon. And once again, make sure you tune in. 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
1: Finalizing the deal. I'm Angelo Bavaro, Fox News. President Trump posting on Truth Social today that a peace agreement with Iran has been, quote, largely negotiated. He says final details of that deal are currently being discussed and will be announced shortly.
2: Fox is told that a call took place today at 1 p.m. and that was supposed to include leaders from Saudi, Qatar, the UAE, Egypt, Turkey, and Pakistan. President Trump said that he would meet with Steve Witkoff and Jared Kushner, and that Vice President J.D. Vance was also expected to join that call. The Iranians today say that they're working on this 14-clause memorandum of understanding, and under that proposal that they would reportedly agree to end the war and commit to 30 days of more negotiations. Iran claims that the deal does not include Washington's nuclear capabilities. However, of course, that is going to be one of the hard lines for the administration, something they have repeatedly argued is a non-negotiable.
1: That is Fox's Alex Hogan. The death of NASCAR driver Kyle Busch Thursday at 41 has led to an outpouring of support from fans and fellow racers. Fox TV affiliate WOFL reporter Chancellor Nguyen has more from the Daytona International Speedway.
3: Flowers and even M&Ms, the peanut one specifically, because Kyle Busch drove that yellow M&M car for more than a decade. All this looking right up at the NASCAR legend. His sudden passing has many people asking how and why.
4: As we wait for answers, the focus shifts to Busch's incredible legacy, a two-time champion who set the fastest qualifying lap at this year's Daytona 500. NASCAR CEO Steve O'Donnell says it's those wins and his connection with the fans that make Busch a permanent legend.
3: NASCAR says they plan to honor Kyle Busch throughout the races this weekend.
1: Busch died after severe pneumonia progressed into sepsis. 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
9: A few isolated showers and storms early tonight, then skies become partly cloudy. A low temperature in the upper 40s with winds out of the south at 5 to 10. Saturday, chance of showers and storms in the afternoon, but again, very spotty activity overall with highs in the low 80s and southerly winds at 15 to 30 miles an hour. Sunday night, a slight chance of thunderstorms with temperatures in the mid 50s and southerly winds at 15 to 30. Monday, Memorial Day, plenty of sunshine and high temperatures in the mid 80s with south winds at 10 to 20 miles an hour. Monday night, scattered showers and storms with a low temperature of 58 and winds out of the southeast at 10 to 20 miles an hour. Tuesday, sunshine with a high temperature of 83 degrees. Tuesday night, partly cloudy and a low temperature of 57. On Wednesday, we'll see a chance of showers and storms with a high of 75. And for Thursday, chance of storms and a high temperature of 76 degrees. I'm meteorologist Ray Miller, and that's a look at KTIC weather on Classic Country KTIC.
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0: Don Williams in the Tulsa Time on 840 Country, KTIC, 98.3 in the West Point area and 98.7 in the Norfolk area. Coming up down to the road, the Nebraska Rod and Custom Association Tour is going to be officially getting underway on Sunday, May 31st. They'll leave from Norfolk at 7 a.m., and then they'll make their way across northeast Nebraska. They'll make stops in Hayter, Pierce, Foster, Plainview, Osmond. They'll be driving through Randolph, Belden, Laurel, along with Newcastle, Ponca, then make their way over to Jackson, then down to Homer, Winnebago, Wald Hill, Pender, Bancroft, and then make their trip right here in West Point. And all the vehicles will be parked at the Nielsen Community Center for their lunch break slash end of tour. And you'll have an opportunity to check out all those vehicles coming up on Sunday, May 31st, when their final stop is right here in West Point. And again, that'll be at around 12:15. So put that on your calendar. If you're a big car enthusiast, you don't want to miss that. 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
1: 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Memorial Day Monday on This Morning, America's First News. The current conflict between the U.S. and Iran is a modern-day fight that still features old-school strategies. We'll explain. Also, why expectations have collapsed for the summer home-selling season. Plus, the enormous security challenge for hosting the World Cup. And why the old airport bar finds itself under attack. 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
6: News. I'm Carmen Roberts. It could be a done deal. President Trump announced on Truth Social this afternoon that a peace deal with Iran, including opening the Strait of Hormuz, is largely negotiated.
7: And he told Axios earlier today he planned to meet with his team, which was expected to include Steve Witkoff, Jared Kushner, and Vice President J.D. Vance.
6: Fox's Alex Hogan at the White House. The president says details would be released soon. Evacuation centers in Southern California are filling up after a chemical tank overheated yesterday and is still in danger of exploding. Unified Incident Commander Craig Covey.
8: We're bringing people in from all over the country, talking to people all over the place, trying to come up with additional options. Letting this thing just fail and blow up is unacceptable to us.
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9: A few isolated showers and storms early tonight, then skies become partly cloudy. A low temperature in the upper 40s with winds out of the south at 5 to 10. Saturday, chance of showers and storms in the afternoon, but again, very spotty activity overall with highs in the low 80s and southerly winds at 15 to 30 miles an hour. Sunday night, a slight chance of thunderstorms with temperatures in the mid 50s and southerly winds at 15 to 30. Monday, Memorial Day, plenty of sunshine and high temperatures in the mid 80s with south winds at 10 to 20 miles an hour. an hour. Monday night, scattered showers and storms with a low temperature of 58 and winds out of the southeast at 10 to 20 miles an hour. Tuesday, sunshine with a high temperature of 83 degrees. Tuesday night, partly cloudy and a low temperature of 57. On Wednesday, we'll see a chance of showers and storms with a high of 75. And for Thursday, chance of storms and a high temperature of 76 degrees. I'm meteorologist Ray Miller, and that's a look at KTIC weather on Classic Country KTIC.
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1: Negotiations are mostly done. I'm Carmen Roberts, Fox News. President Trump says talks to craft a deal to end the war with Iran and reopen the Strait of Hormuz are nearly finalized. He made that announcement on Truth Social this afternoon after holding separate calls with the Middle Eastern mediators and Israeli Prime Minister Netanyahu. Fox's Alex Hogan is at the White House.
2: Secretary of State Marco Rubio is in India today. He reiterated that the president has hard lines for a deal. Iran would not be able to have any nuclear capabilities. Iran would need to reopen the Strait of Hormuz and turn over any enriched uranium.
1: President Trump posted online that details of the deal would be released soon. However, he did not clarify how soon. And the president has said that he reserves the right to resume attacks should Iran fail to abide by the temporary accord. A damaged chemical storage tank that authorities fear is at risk of exploding or rupturing in Southern California is not cooling down.
3: Unfortunately, I do have to report that the temperature was 90 degrees. Yesterday morning, it was 77 degrees when we backed out. It's been averaging about a degree an hour increasing. So that's the bad news.
1: Fire Authority Division Chief Craig Covey. Some 40,000 people in the Garden Grove area are under evacuations. Shelters are filling up, and Governor Gavin Newsom has declared a state of emergency for Orange County. The Justice Department confirms it scrubbed its website of news releases about criminal cases related to the January 6th riot. That move comes days after the DOJ announced a $1.8 billion fund designed to compensate Trump allies and people who feel they were unjustly investigated and prosecuted. America's listening to Fox News.
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7: A few isolated showers and storms early tonight, then skies become partly cloudy. A low temperature in the upper 40s with winds out of the south at 5 to 10. Saturday, chance of showers and storms in the afternoon, but again, very spotty activity overall with highs in the low 80s and southerly winds at 15 to 30 miles an hour. Sunday night, a slight chance of thunderstorms with temperatures in the mid 50s and southerly winds at 15 to 30. Monday, Memorial Day, plenty of sunshine and high temperatures in the mid 80s with south winds at 10 to 20 miles an hour. Monday night, scattered showers and storms with a low temperature of 58 and winds out of the southeast at 10 to 20 miles an hour. Tuesday, sunshine with a high temperature of 83 degrees. Tuesday night, partly cloudy and a low temperature of 57. On Wednesday, we'll see a chance of showers and storms with a high of 75. And for Thursday, chance of storms and a high temperature of 76 degrees. I'm meteorologist Ray Miller, and that's a look at KTIC weather on Classic Country KTIC.
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0: Clark. Called him Amos Moses. Sit down on him, Amos. Make it count, son. About 45 minutes, I need to get my door in.
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2: Fox News, I'm Angelo Bavaro. The White House is on lockdown after reports of shots fired nearby. Sources tell Fox a gunman fired multiple times and was taken down by Secret Service. That suspect never got inside the perimeter. That scene is now contained. President Trump says a peace agreement with Iran has been, quote, largely negotiated.
3: Fox is told that a call took place today at 1 p.m. and that was supposed to include leaders from Saudi, Qatar, the UAE, Egypt, Turkey, and Pakistan. President Trump said that he would meet with Steve Witkoff and Jared Kushner.
2: Fox's Alex Hogan. New details emerging in the assassination plot against Ivanka Trump.
4: The trained Iraqi national who was taken into custody last week allegedly made a pledge to kill Ivanka and had a blueprint of her Florida home.
2: That is Fox's Chelly Painter. 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
6: A few isolated showers and storms early tonight, then skies become partly cloudy. A low temperature in the upper 40s with winds out of the south at 5 to 10. Saturday, chance of showers and storms in the afternoon, but again, very spotty activity overall with highs in the low 80s and southerly winds at 15 to 30 miles an hour. Sunday night, a slight chance of thunderstorms with temperatures in the mid 50s and southerly winds at 15 to 30. Monday, Memorial Day, plenty of sunshine and high temperatures in the mid 80s with south winds at 10 to 20 miles an hour. Monday night, scattered showers and storms with a low temperature of 58 and winds out of the southeast at 10 to 20 miles an hour. Tuesday, sunshine with a high temperature of 83 degrees. Tuesday night, partly cloudy and a low temperature of 57. On Wednesday, we'll see a chance of showers and storms with a high of 75. And for Thursday, chance of storms and a high temperature of 76 degrees. I'm meteorologist Ray Miller, and that's a look at KTIC weather on Classic Country KTIC.
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